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2: Weather forecast, mostly cloudy night, a chance of rain and thunderstorms tonight. A low around 70, about a tenth to a quarter of an inch of rain tonight. Chance of rain and thunderstorms tomorrow, Sunday. High around 80, average rain a quarter to a half inch Sunday. Mostly cloudy night, a chance of rain and thunderstorms Sunday night, a low in the 70s. That's your weather on KENA.
3: Regarding the case of country music versus any other music on the radio, we, the judge and jury, find that those other stations are guilty of not playing good music. Yeah. Case dismissed. KENA, the home of today's hit country. KENA.

Yeah, man, putting a little giddy up in that pickup truck with that one there. Huge new hit for Riley Green, gonna change my mind. It's Crack-A-Lagging, folks, it's your old buddy Con Man, just a kicking like Kool-Aid here on your Saturday night. More great music picked out in a second. Morgan Wallen already on the request list. Bailey Zimmerman lined up for you. After this one, one of my all-time favorites from Joe Nichols. Hop in, we're headed on down to Broken Heartsville.

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0: song 1,000 times, still getting requests for it. Everybody digging it, of course. Billy Zimmerman, his latest hit, driving off in that Chevy Silverado. It's Con Man, live and loud, folks. Having a great Saturday night with you. Still more on the way in a second from Luke Bryan and Morgan Wallen next.
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Yes, she is indeed country, and she knows it. Luke Bryan singing about it here on the Cotton Man Radio Show. Taking a quick peek at something interesting that went down this week in country music history. Back in the year 2000, Tim McGraw and Kenny Chesney are arrested in Buffalo, New York during a backstage skirmish while on the George Strait tour, in which Kenny Chesney decides to take a joyride on a policeman's horse, and then Tim McGraw gets in an actual fight with the police themselves. Both are acquitted in May. For more country music news and history information, slide by any one of my social media sites at ConManFM.com.

0: Yep, that one fresh off the request line. Big hit there from old Luke Combs and Sleepless in a Hotel Room. Stick tight, folks. Scotty McCreary and Jason Aldean still on the way.
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0: Yeah, one of the latest from Jason Aldean and Don't Tell on Me. Still not quite done with the hour, folks. Stick tight. Kenny Chesney and Jelly Roll still on the way.
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1: ABC News, I'm Dave Packer. The manhunt continues in Toledo, Ohio, looking for a suspect or suspects. After multiple people were shot near a festival this evening, police say a number of people have been taken to hospitals. Residents of St. Petersburg, Russia's second largest city and Russian President Putin's hometown, were told not to leave their homes after a large-scale Ukrainian drone attack this morning. Now the second drone attack on the city in as many days. More missiles and drones fired by Iran toward Bahrain and Kuwait this after
2: fresh U.S. missile strikes along Iran's coast. The U.S. military saying it destroyed Iranian radar sites after Iran fired four one-way attack drones, which posed a threat to ships near to the Strait of Hormuz. Iran retaliating, firing a volley of missiles at U.S. allies Kuwait and Bahrain. The strikes adding to the uncertainty amid a supposed ceasefire.
1: ABC's Tom Sophie Burridge. 5 weeks after winning the Kentucky Derby, Golden Tempo, the winner of today's 158th running of the Belmont Stakes. This is

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3: Weather for Jazz, mostly cloudy night, a chance of rain and thunderstorms tonight. A low around 70, about a tenth to a quarter of an inch of rain tonight. Chance of rain and thunderstorms tomorrow, Sunday, high around 80. Average rain a quarter to a half inch Sunday. Mostly cloudy night, a chance of rain and thunderstorms Sunday night, a low in the 70s. That's your weather on KENA.
4: From time to time, we like to put a little church on the radio for you. Lamb, guitars, and words that rhyme. A man on the hands of time. And you can thank God.

Hey, recently got a little bit of controversy for flipping over a piano in Denver, and got to tell you, folks, I was at the show, and it wasn't quite as big of a deal as they made it out to seem. I mean, the piano didn't work during his performance of Sand in My Boots, and he flipped it over. Mini temper tantrum, but hey, it was a heck of a show, no doubt. Morgan Wallen, 20 cigarettes, Cogman flying through it, more on the way. Got Riley Green picked up for you after this one from Jake Owen.

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And blew us away.

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0: Yeah, cool new little party tune. Gonna think as you drunk. More great music there from Riley Green here on the Cotton Man Radio Show. Still coming your way here in just a second, folks. Got a request for some Post Malone and Jordan Davis. Gonna turn this truck around next.
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guy for that big hit tune right there from old Post Malone, Con Man. Taking good care of you folks. Sit back, relax, and enjoy the ride. I have a request for some Vincent Mason and some old school Toby Keith up next.

0: I do believe he's got a hit on his hands. It's old Vincent Mason. Gonna wish you well here on the Cotton Man Radio Show. Still not quite out of the woods yet, folks. Got a request for some George Burge and a handpicked tune from Justin Moore on the way next.
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0: Man, those guys sound great together. George Burge teaming up with Luke Bryan on that one. Gonna ride, ride, ride. Con Man taking care of you folks as we ride on with some Old Dominion and Josh Ross up next.
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1: ABC News, I'm Dave Packer. The fragile ceasefire with Iran tested again, with both sides launching new attacks. The U.S. military says it targeted Iranian radar sites and shot down several Iranian drones near the Strait of Hormuz. The Pentagon also says U.S. forces helped shoot down incoming Iranian missiles and drones fired toward Kuwait and Bahrain.
2: Meanwhile, the administration is looking to increase economic pressure on Iran. A source tells ABC News the U.S. Treasury Department is planning to use Iranian assets to help rebuild and repair any future damage caused by Iran in the Gulf. That could include frozen Iranian assets as well as ships the U.S. has seized.
1: ABC's Michelle Franzen. The Israeli Defense Forces now say they've taken out a top Hamas military leader in a strike on Gaza City today. Health officials say there are at least seven people that were killed in that strike. Kentucky Derby winner Golden Tempo crossed the finish line first at today's 158th running of the Belmont Stakes. This is ABC News.
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5: Weather forecast, mostly cloudy night, a chance of rain and thunderstorms tonight. A low around 70, about a tenth to a quarter of an inch of rain tonight. Chance of rain and thunderstorms tomorrow, Sunday, high around 80. Average rain, a quarter to a half inch Sunday. Mostly cloudy night, a chance of rain and thunderstorms Sunday night, a low in the 70s. That's your weather on KENA.
0: Country should be the only music on the radio. Well, then, just get out that welding torch and put that tuning knob out of its misery. KENA, the home of today's hit country. KENA.

That dude is right smack dab in the middle of his Brunette World Tour 2026. Old Tucker Whitmore singing about it here on the Con Man Show. Looking great from here on out, folks. A ton of requests to try to squeeze in the next few minutes, including right around the corner, the latest from Kane Brown called Woman. After this one, Morgan Wallen, You Proof.

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0: Yeah, super catchy new tune there from old Kane Brown. Smart Move singing about that woman on a Saturday night. It's Con Man live and loud, folks. More great music straight ahead, including a request for some Low Cash and Chase Matthew with Darlin' next.
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hit for Low Cash in Wrong Hearts. You know, I recently debuted the music video for that one on my television series called Fresh Cut. 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

0: Singer-songwriter, super smart young lady, went to the University of Georgia to study music business before finally pulling the trigger and moving to Nashville. Big hit there for Megan Maroney, Beautiful Things. It's Con Man taking good care of you folks. Stick tight, John Morgan and Jason Aldean standing by next.
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0: Yeah, I miss those days when I was just a kid myself, especially waking up on a Saturday morning. Great stuff there, old John Morgan. It's Con Man taking good care of you folks. Chris Stapleton and Shaboozy standing by next.
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2: 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Tagged a little over 5,300 head of cattle today compared to about 7,500 head a year ago. 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Light to medium six weight steer cost $410 to $435. 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Right onto your seven weight cattle cost $370 to $382. Heavy seven weights cost $355 to $378.5. Eight weight cattle today cost $342 to $367. 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Light to medium nine weight steer cost $331 to $342.5. Heavy nine weights cost $316 a quarter to $325.5. Light to medium 10 weight cattle today cost $299 to $321.5. Right onto your heifer side of things here, a light three weight heifer today cost you $545. Heavy three weights cost $455 to $497. Right onto your light to medium four weight heifer cost $470 to $480. Heavy four weights cost $412.5 to $455. Light to medium five weight heifer cost $405 to $414. Heavy five weights cost $372.5 to $409. Light to medium six weight heifer cost $371 to $386. Heavy six weights cost $349 to $370. Light to medium seven weight heifer today cost you $325 to $359.5. Heavy seven weights cost $320 to $337. Light to medium eight weight heifer cost $317 to $327. Heavy eight weights cost $309 to $315. Pretty light tested on some feeding heifers that weighed in the nine range. Had some replacement quality. The average weighed 907 to 909, bringing 311.5 to 316. Had some other ones that weighed 987, 37 head of them, bring 314. And then had some 10 weight heifers today. They weighed 1068 and they bring 288. If you have any questions, be sure to give us a call. We'd love to hear from you. Thank you very much.
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1: ABC News, I'm Dave Packard. The ceasefire between the U.S. and Iran does not appear to be stopping the exchange of missile fire.
2: As the war nears the 100-day mark, the strait, a critical trading route, remains closed, and the average price of a gallon of gas in the U.S. still above $4. In recent days, the president and his allies continue to assert that the war would be coming to a rapid end, including at this round table with farmers in Wisconsin.
3: We're at a point we're going to come out of Iran very quickly.
2: And in an interview Tuesday this week, President Trump said the blockade on the Straits could even last until Labor Day.
1: ABC's Tom Sophie Burridge. Frightening scene near a street festival in Toledo this evening.
4: And for those monitoring crews, it sounds as if there's going to be multiple people shot.
1: When police arrived, they say they found 12 people injured with gunshot wounds, two critically. An active search continues for the suspects. Defense Secretary Pete Hegseth attended a ceremony in France today, marking the 82nd anniversary of D-Day. This is ABC News.
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7: Weather forecast, mostly cloudy night, a chance of rain and thunderstorms tonight. A low around 70, about a tenth to a quarter of an inch of rain tonight. Chance of rain and thunderstorms tomorrow, Sunday, high around 80. Average rain, a quarter to a half inch Sunday. Mostly cloudy night, a chance of rain and thunderstorms Sunday night, a low in the 70s. That's your weather on KENA.
0: Ever wondered just how long a country mile actually is? Well, we don't know either. But maybe this song will help clear things up.

Well, that one there make you want to put the pedal to the metal and head on down the hot country highway. Big hit there for Luke Combs, getting back in the saddle. It's Con Man flying through it, folks. Stick tight, more great music picked out. Ella Langley's latest called Be Her on the way. Dan and Shay lined up for you after this one from David Lee Murphy, an autobiographical tune about a dude that he knew growing up by the name of Creole Williams. Dusting off a little dust on that bottle.

0: so. Yeah, boy, there's some smooth country music right there. Great belly rubbing, buckle shining dance track. Of course, Dan and Shay singing Say So. It's Con Man Live and Loud. More great music straight ahead. And looks like Nate Smith and Ella Langley up next.
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It's true. We do like to take the high road. However, we still got some friends in low places. Heck, we play country music for everybody. KENA, the home of today's hit country. KENA.

Such a great tune right there from old Nate Smith and Bulletproof. It's Con Man taking good care of you here on a Saturday night, folks. I tell you what, if you're scrolling through the internet, slide by any one of my social media channels and check out a video series I created called The Story Behind the Song. This week, we dive a little deeper into the Ella Langley hit called Choosing Texas. Yeah, great backstory. Facebook, Instagram, YouTube, and TikTok at Con Man FM.

0: Yeah, definitely like the ominous vibe of that tune right there. Corey Kent teaming up with Co Wetzel and Rocky Mountain Low. Con Man, boy, we are flying through it here together on a Saturday night. Still a long way to go and a short time to get there, folks. Going to try and pack in as many requests as possible. Stick tight, though. We got Scotty McCreary on the way and Morgan Wallen standing by. Giddy up.
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0: Yeah, just asking the question, don't we? Yeah, big hit from Morgan Wallen here on the Con Man Radio Show. Sit back, relax, and enjoy the ride on a Saturday night. Dustin Lynch, Hardy, and Luke Combs still coming your way.
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1: Weather for Jazz, mostly cloudy night, a chance of rain and thunderstorms tonight. A low around 70, about a tenth to a quarter of an inch of rain tonight. Chance of rain and thunderstorms tomorrow, Sunday, high around 80. Average rain, a quarter to a half inch Sunday. Mostly cloudy night, a chance of rain and thunderstorms Sunday night, a low in the 70s. That's your weather on KENA.
0: 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Otherwise, we're not doing our job. 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
1: Great tune from a real Texas boy, old Hudson Westbrook in House Again. Thank you kindly for hanging out, folks. Here we go. Another big hour lined up for you.

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0: Yeah, great summertime anthem right there from Dustin Lynch. Easy to love, con man, taking good care of you folks, flying through it in your weekend. A lot more of that came from requested. Megan Maroney lined up. Also, Riley Green standing by with a big hit next.
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Super talented young lady, grew up out there in Georgia, of course went to University of Georgia for college, where she really started to hone her skills as a singer and a songwriter, and actually majored in music business, good thinking, right before she decided to pack up and move to Nashville. It's Megan Maroney, Am I Okay? Con Man, Live and Loud, folks, we are flying through it. More great music picked out in a second from Ella Langley and the Eli Young Band, standing on.

0: Boy, Ella Langley and Morgan Wallen got a big hit on their hands with that one. I Can't Love You Anymore here on the Con Man Radio Show. About out the door here in a second, folks, but sit back, relax, and enjoy the ride. We ain't done yet. Requested Zach Top and Lainey Wilson up next.
1: The U.S. Treasury quietly released its official financial report for 2025. It appears by its own numbers, the U.S. government seems insolvent. It's reported that the Treasury shows about $6 trillion in assets and over $47 trillion in liabilities. Add it all up, and it looks like the U.S. owes more than $130 trillion it doesn't have. 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

Every Sunday morning, 104.1 KENA airs religious programs that enrich the soul. 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

0: certainly one of my sentimental favorites from him. Huge hit for old Zach Top, Somewhere South of Sanity. Great tune to wrap it up with. I'm down the road, out the door. Later, see you. Bye-bye. Got some Chris Young picked out for you. And Jordan Davis standing by next. My name's Con Man. See you in the morning.
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0: from Breaking Hearts on a Friday night. She's a Friday night heartbreaker. Here, raise a key, play. You better do yourself a favor. The setting things right on a Sunday.
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That's Luke Bryan, Country, and She Knows It. I'm Rich Krieger. Coming up, Randy Travis's wife, Mary, has announced that there is some new Randy music on the way. Right now, here's Rodney Atkins.

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0: That Chevy Silverado from Bailey Zimmerman, Rodney Atkins right before that. I'm Rich Krieger. And Randy Travis's wife, Mary, has announced that a new Randy album is going to come out by the end of the year. She said, we have a whole new album coming out of archived music. It's stuff that he sang before the stroke back in 2013. It's been mastered, mixed, and is ready to go. By the way, this is going to be the first album with new and never-before-heard tracks from Randy since 2008 and his first full-length record since 2014. Coming up, Hardy, also Luke Combs.
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heard in the case of country music versus any other music on the radio, we, the judge and jury, find that those other stations are guilty of not playing good music. 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

That's Luke Combs. That's his latest single, Be By You. Hardy right before that. I'm Rich Krieger. Coming up, going on vacation and falling in love. Also, we'll hear from Ella Langley.

0: That's Helen Langley with Be Her. I'm Rich Krieger. And if you're going on vacation, there's a chance you might encounter wanderlove. It's a term to describe falling in love while you're on vacation. According to one survey, 53% of travelers are hoping for a summer holiday romance. Why? Because that's when most people feel most attractive. Coming up, Carrie Underwood, also Jason Aldean.
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0: That's Jason Aldean. That's Don't Tell on Me. Carrie Underwood. Right before that, I'm Rich Krieger, and Dierks Bentley is up next.
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Luke Combs, Morgan Wallen, Lainey Wilson, Chris Stapleton. 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

That's Shaboozy with Good News. I'm Rich Krieger. Coming up, Alan Jackson adds a very special guest to his final show. I'll tell you who that is right now. Here's Thomas Rhett.

0: That's Riley Green. That's his latest single, Think As You Drunk. And yes, that was Toby Keith being sampled at the end. Thomas Rhett right before that. I'm Rich Krieger. And Alan Jackson's final show, Last Call, One More for the Road, is already pretty stacked with talent. And another heavy hitter just got added to the lineup, George Strait. Now, the show is going to be happening later this month on the 27th in Nashville. Alan's other guests include Eric Church, Luke Combs, Riley Green, Lainey Wilson, and Carrie Underwood. Coming up, Josh Ross, also Morgan Wallen.
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That's Morgan Wallen with Lies, Lies, Lies. Josh Ross, Hate How You Look, right before that. I'm Rich Krieger. Coming up, one of the ways to have a healthy brain as you age. Also, Vincent Mason.

0: That's Vincent Mason. Wish you well. I'm Rich Krieger. And if you want to have a healthy brain as you get older, you can decrease your chance of dementia by 34% if your job requires you to have frequent interactions with people. 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

0: That's George Burge along with Luke Bryan and Ride, Ride, Ride. I'm Rich Krieger. Megan Maroney coming up next.
1: Hey, y'all, this is Brantley Gilbert, and this is my new song, Good Damn. Good Damn is a song I wrote with my good friends Brock Berry Hill, Taylor Phillips, and a fellow you might know by the name of Hardy. And it's a song about shooting your shot. Long story short, hope y'all dig it.

0: What's up, y'all? It's Brantley Gilbert, and you just heard my new song, Good Damn. Thanks for listening.
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Well, we don't know either, but maybe this song will help clear things up. 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

That's Luke Combs, Sleepless in a Hotel Room. I'm Rich Krieger. Coming up, Tim McGraw is back with not one, but two new songs. I'll tell you about them. In the meantime, here he is with It's Your Love.

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0: That's Kane Brown with Woman, Tim McGraw. Right before that, I'm Rich Krieger. And Tim is back with not one, but two new songs. They're called Song for America and Pawn Shop Guitar. Now, Tim said, quote, "It's no secret that over the last few years, I got sidelined with back and knee issues. That time was challenging on so many levels, but one of the positive things that came out of it, aside from physically being back to 100%, was that it gave me time to reflect on my life and to write some songs." Jason Aldean coming up next.
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1: 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It appears by its own numbers, the U.S. government seems insolvent. It's reported that the Treasury shows about $6 trillion in assets and over $47 trillion in liabilities. Add it all up, and it looks like the U.S. owes more than $130 trillion it doesn't have. 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

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We do like to take the high road. 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KENA.

That's Low Cash with Wrong Hearts. Right before that, Jason Aldean. I'm Rich Krieger. Coming up, a Rush Hour reality. Also, Riley Green.

0: That's Riley Green with Change My Mind. I'm Rich Krieger. In the morning rush hour, twice as safe as the evening rush hour in terms of fatal and non-fatal crashes. You see, in the afternoon, there's just more opportunities to get into an accident. Drivers are out shopping, they're picking up the kids, they're getting the dry cleaning. Evening rush hour drivers are also more likely to have had a drink or two. Coming up, Kenny Chesney.
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2: 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Hatfield, Mena.

That's Max McNown with Better Me For You. I'm Rich Krieger. Coming up, the internet somewhat divided over a new Luke Bryan song. I'll tell you why. Right now, here's Blake Shelton.

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Nobody delivers more of these than

0: That's John Party with Boots Off. I'm Rich Krieger. The internet somewhat divided over a new Luke Bryan song called Fish, Hunt, Golf, Drink. Some fans accusing him of using AI to write it, which, by the way, he denies. He said the song was designed for one thing, to have fun and tell the world what I love to do and what I strive to do. He said, when I get days off, I want to hunt, fish, golf, and drink. And I might try to do them all on the same day. Coming up, Jordan Davis, also Luke Combs.
1: The U.S. Treasury quietly released its official financial report for 2025. It appears by its own numbers, the U.S. government seems insolvent. It's reported that the Treasury shows about $6 trillion in assets and over $47 trillion in liabilities. Add it all up, and it looks like the U.S. owes more than $130 trillion it doesn't have. 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

0: Regarding the case of country music versus any other music on the radio, we, the judge and jury, find that those other stations are guilty of not playing good music. Yeah. 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

Helms with Days Like These. Jordan Davis right before that. I'm Rich Krieger. Coming up, if you're a driver that constantly switches lanes in traffic, you're the problem. Also, Corey Kent

0: Corey Kent along with Co Wetzel. The song is called Rocky Mountain Low. I'm Rich Krieger. 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According to researchers, chronic lane changers save a mere 2 minutes out of a 40-minute commute. Coming up, Cody Johnson.
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5: 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It appears by its own numbers, the U.S. government seems insolvent. 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

out, it'll sit right here on this land. 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

0: That's Morgan Wallen. That's his latest single, Don't We? I'm Rich Krieger. Ella Langley, up next.
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0: from Breaking Hearts on a Friday night. She's a Friday night heartbreaker. Here, raise a game, play. You better do yourself a favor. The setting things right on a Sunday.
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That's Tucker Wetmore with his most recent number one single. That's Brunette. I'm Rich Krieger. Coming up, Shania Twain is going to produce a biopic. I'll tell you a little bit about it. Right now, here's Russell Dickerson.

0: That's John Morgan with Kid Myself. Russell Dickerson right before that. I'm Rich Krieger. And Shania Twain is going to produce a biopic about her life. It's called, appropriately, Shania. And it's still pretty early on, so there's not a lot of details yet. We do know this. It's going to be written and directed by Leah McKendrick for Sony Pictures. Now, Leah recently directed the upcoming Netflix rom-com Voicemails for Isabel. Ty Myers, Hardy, up next.
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0: That's Hardy, Eric Church, Tim McGraw, and Morgan Wallen. The song is called MacArthur. Ty Myers, Ends of the Earth, right before that. I'm Rich Krieger, and about ready to head out on a family trip? Well, you should know there is hardly ever a clean getaway. Also, we'll hear from Josh Ross.
1: It's strange to hear.

0: That's Josh Ross with Hate How You Look. I'm Rich Krieger. And when you're about to leave on a family trip, does it seem like somebody always forgets something that you have to go back for? Well, you're not the only ones. 73% of families have false starts to their vacations, returning to the house 1 to 3 times to retrieve forgotten items. Coming up, Shania Twain.
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0: Armstrong.
1: Fire and EMS crews responded immediately. They went into the scene once it was secured by Toledo Police, began treating, triaging, and then working on plans to transport those patients.
0: The victims range in age from 14 to 61. Police Saturday began a manhunt for the suspects. Iran condemning new U.S. attacks as a, quote, clear violation of the ceasefire. The U.S. military said it destroyed Iranian radar sites after Iran fired four one-way attack drones, which posed a threat to ships near the Strait of Hormuz. Iran retaliating, firing a volley of missiles at U.S. allies Kuwait and Bahrain. Meanwhile, the Lebanese army says an Israeli airstrike killed two officers and a soldier. ABC News has reviewed internal planning that shows the army is preparing to carry out the executions of the military's four death row inmates if ordered to do so by the president. This is ABC News.
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Hello there, everybody. I'm Joseph Reed, and this is the Singing News Top 20 Weekly Countdown. And for the next little while, we'll count down the biggest songs in Southern gospel music from number 20 all the way to this week's number one, and a few extras along the way. Before we dive into this week's chart, let's look back at last week's number one song. It was Greater Vision, If These Walls Could Talk.

One of the most respected trios in Southern gospel music. It's Greater Vision, last week's number one, If These Walls Could Talk. We'll see if it can hang on to that top spot. Let's begin the countdown at number 20. It's Ronnie Booth with the Blackwood Brothers, Put Your Hand in the Hand.

That's a song that blends classic gospel heritage with a timeless message. Ronnie Booth joins forces with the Blackwood Brothers at number 20 for Put Your Hand in the Hand. Coming up next is a song that turns our attention toward heaven and the promise waiting beyond this life. Tim Livingston continues connecting with listeners through encouraging music and heartfelt delivery. Here he is at number 19, Forever in Heaven.

That's Tim Livingston at number 19. At number 18, Jonathan Wilburn reminds us that no matter what life brings, God's grace never runs out. Jonathan has spent decades ministering through music, and his sincerity continues resonating with gospel music audiences nationwide. And number 18, Jonathan Wilburn with Grace is Sufficient.

0: That's Jonathan Wilburn at number 18. We'll have number 17 and more coming up on the Singing News Top 20 Weekly Countdown.
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0: 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Hey there, welcome back. I'm Joseph Reed. We're counting down the 20 most popular Southern gospel songs in the country. Up next is a quartet that has quickly become a favorite among Southern gospel listeners. The Guardians continue building momentum with strong vocals, polished arrangements, and songs that speak directly to the heart. Like this one, featuring Pat Barker, The Guardians at number 17 with I Know You.
2: If I know me, I could miss the mark 1,000 times.

That's the Guardians at number 17. Now we head to a legendary name in Southern Gospel Quartet music history. It's the Kingsmen. They remain one of the most influential groups Southern Gospel has ever known, and their impact can still be heard throughout the genre today. The very first album that I ever bought with my own money was the Kingsmen Live stand-up at Opryland. I'm still a fan. Here they are at number 16 with When Sunday Morning Dawns.

That's The Kingsmen, number 16 on this week's survey. The next song on the chart carries an uplifting spirit and positive energy. Poet Voices continue bringing encouraging music to churches and concert stages across the country. This is one of my favorite ones that they've released in a while. Now, I'm on

0: That's Poet Voices at number 15. The Singing News Top 20 Weekly Countdown continues. 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
0: 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You're listening on radio stations from coast to coast, and this is the Singing News Top 20 Weekly Countdown. I'm Joseph Reed. Coming in at number 14, it's one of the most recognizable names in quartet music. Gold City has remained a standard of excellence for decades, known for their rich harmony and unforgettable songs. This one is no exception. Number 14, it's Gold City with In the Middle.

That's Gold City at number 14. Number 13, Karen Peck and New River deliver a reminder that God still hears our prayer, and he still responds in his perfect timing. Their music continues offering hope and encouragement to listeners everywhere like you and me. Here are Karen Peck and New River at number 13 with

Karen Peck and New River at number 13. Next up is a song that feels especially fitting in uncertain times. The Browns continue climbing the chart with a message reminding listeners that brighter days are still ahead. Whatever you're going through today, just remember, it won't always be this way. There are better days ahead. Here are the Browns at number 12.

I believe that, and you should too. Better days ahead, the Browns at number 12. We'll move closer to the top 10 when we come back. We'll take a quick break from the countdown for another Singing News Top 20 bonus cut from Mercy's Well, their latest radio single, Anything But Jesus.

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1: More than a million people packing a plaza in Madrid to see Pope Leo celebrate Mass. He arrived in Spain yesterday for a week-long trip that includes a meeting with sex abuse survivors. In the U.S., at least 12 people were hurt Saturday in a shooting near a street festival in Toledo, Ohio. Authorities now looking for two suspects. The festival's second day has been canceled. Councilman John Hobbs said,
2: there has to be a tone set early on, with summer just starting, that this type of behavior will not be tolerated.
1: The U.S. said Saturday it intercepted Iranian ballistic missiles aimed at Gulf allies and the Strait of Hormuz. There's still no deal in place to end the war now in its 100th day. President Trump will attend Game 3 of the NBA Finals tomorrow night in New York City. The Knicks and Madison Square Garden have said in conjunction with the Secret Service there'll be a strict no-bag policy. This is ABC News.
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5: Welcome back to the Singing News Top 20 Weekly Countdown. I'm Joseph Reed. Back in 1987, it's when I first saw the Perry's live in concert. It was at an auto dealership. That's right, Campbell Ford Automotive in Bristol, Virginia. I'm from Bristol, Tennessee, so my dad took me across town to Campbell Ford, and we heard the Perry's sing in the showroom. That's right, beside the Ford Pintos at the time. The owner of the dealership, Dick Campbell, was a big Southern Gospel fan and went on to hold concerts at the legendary Viking Hall in Bristol, packing it out with thousands of people. But this was the early days. I've been a fan of the Perry's ever since, and little did I know that I would eventually be singing with them. Here's the latest by the Perry's at number 11, By the Blood.

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2: 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Welcome back to the show. From Reidsville, North Carolina, the Down East Boys continue gaining attention with music that points listeners directly to Christ. They are well known for their strong harmonies and songs rooted firmly in truth, as well as a lot of energy on stage. Here are the Down East Boys at number 10 with Preach Jesus.

That's the Down East Boys at number 10. And number 9, Southbound brings a modern edge to Southern gospel music while holding the honors and traditions that longtime listeners love. Their fresh sound continues connecting with multiple generations. Here they are at number 9 with Nothing.

That's Southbound, number 9 on this week's survey. Next on the chart is one of the smoothest harmony groups in Southern gospel music today. Legacy 5 continues carrying forward the influence and musical excellence established years ago by founders Roger Bennett and Scott Fowler. At number 8, here's Legacy 5 with I Know the Sweet Voice of the Shepherd. I know.

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0: 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Welcome back to the countdown. Coming in at number 7 is a family group that continues touching hearts everywhere they sing. Some of my favorite people. The Mylan Hayes family have become known for heartfelt performances and strong family harmony. If you see them live in concert, you'll know exactly what I'm talking about. Here they are at number 7 with the Garden Tune.

That's the Mylan Hayes family at number 7. Well, now we head into the top 6 with a group that has remained deeply rooted in traditional Southern gospel music. It's the Wisnants. They continue ministering through songs filled with conviction and truth. I first saw the Wisnants in concert at the Brakes Interstate Park. This was a great place, not far from my hometown of Bristol, Tennessee, where every summer, under the hot sun, people would be laid out in the bleachers with folding chairs, camping chairs, and then sitting on blankets on the grass. I remember looking back through the audience, and it just looked like a bunch of ants. That's how packed this place would be. I saw the Wisnants first then, was a fan then, and still am today. Here they are at number 6 with It's Only by the Blood.

That's the Wisnets at number six. And number five this week, a family whose music consistently emphasizes faith, encouragement, and authenticity. The Cragans continue building a strong connection with listeners across the country, and here they are at number five with God's Love.

0: That's the Cragans at number 5. We are song 4, 3, and 2 away from revealing this week's number 1 song. Who's it going to be? Stick around and find out. We'll be right back. Hey there, Southern Gospel fans. Joseph Reed here. 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
2: Yes.
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0: Each week we meet right here and count down the most popular Southern Gospel songs in America. I'm Joseph Reed. This is the Singing News Top 20 Weekly Countdown. Next up is a quartet that has become synonymous with excellence in Southern Gospel music. Triumphant Quartet, so well respected. They continue delivering polished harmony and songs that resonate deeply with audiences nationwide, in person and on the radio. Here they are at number 4 with Friend of Sinners. You don't

That's Triumphant at number four. Now we move into the top three with last week's number one song. Greater Vision continues proving why their music remains among the most respected and beloved in Southern gospel history. Falling two spots to number three, here is Greater Vision with If These Walls Could Talk.

That's Greater Vision. If These Walls Could Talk, last week's number one falls to number three this week. That means there's a new number one song. Coming in at number two is a song that has steadily gained momentum with listeners week after week. It's Peach Goldman. They continue making an impression with powerful vocals and a message centered on faith and perseverance. They're nominated in the top five for favorite new artist in the Singing News Fan Awards this year. Here's Peach Goldman at number two, Expecting a Mountain.

That's Peach Goldman. At number two, we've got the number one song of the week coming up. It's time for another Singing News Top 20 Countdown Bonus Cut. This is soloist Michael Brashear. Michael has been a friend of mine for about 5 years. First met him when we both worked at Seawalker Media. Michael is a great singer and toured many years with his family group, the Brashears. Here he is with his latest radio single, I've Got Joy. I've got joy.

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2: Yes.
1: We have Randy Sluter with us. Randy, thanks for being here, man.
2: Thank you so much for inviting me. 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
1: Right.
2: You know, God's blessed me so much to be able to have members all across the nation that participate in this, you know, member helping member, caring one for one another, being the hands and feet of Jesus.
1: Yeah.
2: Yes.
1: And you've been doing it for 25 years, and you have a great team of people. You even have a concierge line.
2: Yes.
1: Just some incredible stuff. Mm. So if I said, Randy, what's the one reason I would want to join Altrua? What would you tell me?
2: Faithfulness.
1: That's good. I know you personally, you do what you say you're going to do. Altrua is the exact same. 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
2: Yes.
0: 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Welcome back to the Singing News Top 20 Weekly Countdown. I'm Joseph Reed. We're getting ready to reveal this week's number one song. But first, I encourage you to reach out to me. 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Also, if you have a song request that you would like to hear on a future episode as a bonus cut, you can request that too. radio@singingnews.com. We finally reached the top spot on this week's countdown. 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And this week's number one clearly made a strong impact nationwide. After sitting at number two last week, the song now reclaims the top position. Here's the number one song this week, Tribute Quartet and

0: This week's number one song, it's been there before and it has returned. It's Tribute Quartet with And Then. Congratulations, guys. That wraps up another edition of the Singing News Top 20 Weekly Countdown. Thanks for spending part of your day with us and for continuing to support Southern Gospel music. These songs continue reaching lives everywhere, from churches and concert halls to kitchens, hospital rooms, highways, and headphones around the world. Until next time, I'm Joseph Reed, saying remember to be kind to each other, and I love you.
1: 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Schools are out for summer break, and we've had some in the Southern Gospel community graduate from high school. Michaela Hissong of the Hissongs, Jaylee Vanderslice of Sound Street, and Tate Emmons have all received their diplomas. Our congratulations to them and their families. Todd Tillman has announced that he will be departing TrueSong.
2: Honestly, at the end of the day, I know that God's got a call on my life to do certain things, and I want to be able to do that. But I feel like the number one call on my life is my wife and kids, and all the traveling and being away was kind of putting a strain on that. So I kind of wanted to prioritize them, number one, but also didn't want to say that what I am doing is just kind of secondary. But I feel like God opened that door, too, so kind of brings my anxiety to life, to tell you the truth, doing this kind of stuff. But I got open the door for Brooke and me to go back into pastoral ministry, where I can serve by her side and also with my kids and also be there at home with them. Really, for the most part, probably 99%, I'm coming off the road completely, whether it's TrueSong or solo, off the road completely. But I've genuinely loved this, doing this with these guys, singing, doing the writing, the traveling, all the things that we've done together I've loved, and I'll miss all y'all.
1: As Todd indicated, most of his time will shift from touring and singing to pastoring. He has been hired by Grace Point Church in Bristol, Tennessee, as their pastor. As for TrueSong, J.R. View says the group will continue with their existing configuration. 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

0: 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I'm Brad Goodman, reminding you to do no harm and love your neighbor. 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
2: The second day of a historic festival in Toledo, Ohio, has been canceled after a shooting Saturday, says ABC's Andrew Dimbert.
3: It sounds as if there's going to be multiple people shot.
4: Toledo police say what appeared to be a gunfight between at least two shooters left around a dozen injured in the crossfire Saturday evening.
5: We've got two patients. Anyone have any more?
4: Hundreds running for safety at the 53rd annual Old West End Festival in the city's historic district.
2: And authorities are still searching for those two suspects. New strains on the ceasefire between the U.S. and Iran as the U.S. has shot down more Iranian attack drones that were threatening ships in the Strait of Hormuz. Iran says the U.S. violated the ceasefire by attacking radar facilities. Pope Leo's celebrating Mass in front of a million people in Madrid as he's the first pope to visit Spain in 15 years. And the Vegas Golden Knights won a double overtime thriller to take a 2-1 lead over the Carolina Hurricanes in the Stanley Cup Final. This is ABC News.
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Good morning. This is Brother Glenn Stewart for Pleasant Grove Baptist Church in Big Fork. Coming to you this morning with a thought in chapter 8 of Hebrews. The book of Hebrews, chapter 8. Now, the book of Hebrews is written to a people. And we're pretty sure it's Paul doing the writing. But written to a Jewish people that have trusted on Christ. And there are people that are under a lot of pressure from the unconverted Jews, from the Jews of the Mosaic Law, and those that cling to the Mosaic Law and they would not acknowledge Jesus Christ as the Son of God, as the Lamb of God, that had been promised to come for ages. They simply loved their own ability to be good. And it was led by religious leadership. Led by religious leadership that loved the power and the authority that they had, not only among the priesthood, but among the influential Pharisees. So they weren't ready for a king like Jesus. Now, they might have been ready for a militant king to throw off Roman rule, but they weren't ready for a spiritual king at all. So Paul is writing in chapter 8, and he's spent the whole book so far laying out a better way. Laying out the new covenant and the decline of the old covenant. So God's bringing at this time, or at the time of Christ, bringing in a new covenant with the people of Israel, and then to all people. Now, of course, the scripture explains to us that the Jews were the people of God, but yet they were preordained to the adoption of the Gentiles. He said in verse 1, "Now of the things which we have spoken, this is the sum." All the things that he's spoken in the first 7 chapters of Hebrews, now he's going to sum it up and give the sum of that. He's going to add all the pieces together and have a sum. Or, as in addition, we come to the final numbers. He said that we have such an high priest who is set on the right hand of the throne of the majesties in the heaven. He's explained several ways and several times how the high priest of men died. They have to be buried because they die. They're dead. And they're buried, and a new high priest is chosen. But when Jesus was resurrected from the tomb, he became a high priest forever. And he spent 40 days walking with the disciples and teaching, and was seen upward of 500 people at one time after his resurrection. So we have such an high priest who is set on the right hand of the throne of the majesty in the heavens. King David talked about that. He said, "A minister of the sanctuary and of the true tabernacle which the Lord pitched, and not man." We can find in the Old Testament, in Isaiah, and maybe a couple other places, about the Lord is going to come and
build his own temple, and build his temple with people. Jesus also told people that your body is the temple, that the Holy Spirit is within you. Paul told the church at Corinth that they are the temple of God. So he's saying again here in verse 2, a minister of the sanctuary and of the true tabernacle, which the Lord pitched and not man. The true tabernacle, one built not with hands, and one built not with stones of the earth, but a true tabernacle, which the Lord pitched. For every high priest is ordained to offer gifts and sacrifices, wherefore it is of necessity that this man have somewhat also to offer. For if he were on earth, he should not be a priest, seeing that there are priests that offer gifts according to the law, who serve unto the example and shadow of heavenly things. And Jesus came through the lineage of Judah, through the lineage of King David. He was not of the tribe of Levites. He was not of the tribe of the priesthood. But God brought him through Judah after King David to be the son of David. But we have to understand, and we have to believe Scripture, that those things in the Old Testament, all the Moses' law and commandments and the things of the tabernacle, the things of the temple, all those things were an example and a shadow of heavenly things. And God gave Moses the pattern to build the first tabernacle, an example of and shadow of heavenly things. So everything in the Old Testament was pointing toward Christ coming, was pointing toward the Savior, the Messiah, coming. And now we're reading in chapter 8 and in all of the New Testament books about that coming. But Jesus came to bring in the New Testament, to confirm the new covenant with mankind. The old covenant is one that faded away in those years, and that it was going to be abolished. And it was finally abolished at the destruction of Jerusalem in AD 70. Verse 6. But now hath he obtained a more excellent ministry, by how much also he is the mediator of a better covenant, which was established upon better promises. So Paul is writing a book that is called The Better Way, The New Way, and The Way of Christ. And several times he refers to the way. But that first covenant, the covenant of Moses, he comments on it in verse 7. For if that first covenant had been faultless, then should no place had been sought for the second. Now, the first covenant, the covenant of Moses, the law of Moses, it was given because of unrighteousness. And it was given to be a schoolmaster or a school teacher or a learning lesson that they could not attain to all the principles of that old covenant, that they had to have something else, that Jesus, the Messiah, had to come as the
slain Lamb of God. The Old Covenant was written in blood as an example of the blood that Jesus would shed one day. For finding fault with them, he saith, Behold, the days come, saith the Lord, when I will make a new covenant with the house of Israel and with the house of Judah, not according to the covenant that I made with their fathers in the day when I took them by the hand to lead him out of the land of Egypt, because they continued not in my covenant, and I regarded them not. Now it takes two to make a covenant. One to declare a covenant, others to agree with it. One to set the covenant in place, the other to abide by it. So they didn't abide by his covenant. The people of Israel did not continue in the Lord's covenant. So the Lord divorced the first 10 tribes of Israel, or the northern 10 tribes, leaving only Judah and part of the tribe of Benjamin, because they didn't abide with his covenant. But now he said that Judah was also as wicked as those northern kingdoms. But God had promised to bring Christ into this world through the lineage of David, which meant that for him to keep that promise, he had to continue with the tribe of Judah until the time of Christ. So, the many, many years rocked on, and the many troubles of Judah, and they were ruled by several nations. But we're going to look at verse 12, and we're going to compare it to ourselves. For I will be merciful to their unrighteousness, and their sins and their iniquities will I remember no more. In that he saith, a new covenant he hath made the first old. Now that which decayeth and waxeth old is ready to vanish away. For I will be merciful to their unrighteousness. I want you to understand that sin has kept mankind from God. Unrighteousness, rebellion against the laws and the nature of God, is counted as unrighteousness for mankind. And forgiveness comes when people acknowledge that they sin, when people understand that they're sin. They are literally sin. Even though they do commit sin, they are literally sin. Living in sin, captured by sin, Satan rules people. And the only remedy from that is to trust Christ. And then Christ will, God will be merciful. God will extend grace to those that trust Christ for paying their sin debt. Then he will remember no more the former iniquities of each person. He will bury those sins in the depths of the sea if we trust in Christ. He spent many centuries dealing with people in order to bring in Christ. And 2,000 years ago, he did that. We're under a new covenant. We're not under the old. People still try to mix those up. But there is one thing that is valid, and we can see it happen to people, is that a belief in Christ changes the very inside of people, changes their life. And we pray that you believe in Christ even today.

Good morning and welcome to Grace Still Amazes. I'm Lamar Austin, Senior Pastor of Grace Bible Church in Mena, Arkansas, where everybody is welcome because nobody is perfect and anything is possible because of grace. Last week we talked about the identity of the little horn in Daniel chapter 8, verses 9 through 12, Antiochus the Fourth Epiphanes. We also read more about this in this character in Daniel 11. So verses 13 and 14 in chapter 8 says, "Then he heard a holy one speaking, and another holy one said to the one who spoke, 'For how long is the vision concerning the regular burnt offering, the transgression that makes desolate, and the giving over of the sanctuary and hosts to the trampled underfoot?' And he said to me, 'For 2,300 evenings and mornings, then the sanctuary shall be restored to its rightful state.'" Daniel heard the voice of the Holy One speaking, an angel. A second angel, another Holy One, asked the speaker, "For how long is the vision concerning the regular burnt offering, the transgression that makes desolate, and the giving over of the sanctuary and host to be trampled underfoot?" Whenever God's people endure suffering, a frequent question throughout the scripture is, how long? The other angel answered, "For 2,300 evenings and mornings, then the sanctuary shall be restored to its rightful state." Whatever this specific time frame meant, the good news was that at a point subsequent to the desecration caused by the little horn, God's temple would be restored. This promise would provide hope to those living amid the raging of Antiochus the Fourth Epiphanes. Well, how do we interpret this? Well, first of all, the phrase evenings and mornings reminds us of Genesis 1, where there was evening and there was morning, and that occurs six times in chapter 1. The phrase in Daniel 8:14 may mean that a certain number of days were in view since evening and morning denote a day in Genesis 1. Moreover, regular temple sacrifices were made in the evening and the morning, so the language in Daniel 8:14 could be alluding to the sacrificial system. However, how best to interpret 2,300 is debatable. If literal days are meant, then 2,300 days is approximately 6 years and 3 months. The ESV Study Bible suggests that the period began in 170 BC with the death of Ananias III, the high priest, and lasted to December 14, 164 BC, when Judas Maccabeus cleansed and rededicated the temple. The actual desecration of the temple, however, did not occur until December 21st, 167 BC, when the sacrifices in the temple were forcibly caused to cease and a Greek altar erected in the temple. The actual desolation of the temple lasted only about 3 years. Well, the literal rendering of the angel's words is evening, morning, 2,300. The specification of evening and morning probably suggests a certain number of sacrifices over a certain number of days. Since sacrifices were made morning and evening, 2,300 sacrifices would take place over a span of 1,150 days. The 2,300, therefore, counted the sacrifices, not the days. The number 1,150 was historically significant during the terror inflicted by Antiochus. The period from the temple's desecration, December 6, 167 BC, to its first sacrifice on the newly consecrated altar, December 14, 164, was 1,106 days, 1964 being a Julian leap year. Well, when one angel asked about the time period from the desecration to restoration, the other angel answered with a number near 1,150. The use of round or approximate numbers was an acceptable practice and was not considered to be failed prophecy. For example, the Israelites were in Egypt for 430 years rather than the 400 that were predicted in Genesis 15:13. And Israel's Babylonian captivity was not exactly 70 years, but roughly 68 years, counting from 605 to 538 BC, when the first wave of exiles returned to the Promised Land. Understood this way, the angel's answer was proved correct in the unfolding of historical events. Judas Maccabeus recaptured Jerusalem, purified the temple Antiochus had defiled, and erected a new altar to reestablish sacrificial activity for the Jewish people. The Jews instituted remembrance of the temple's rededication in a feast known as Hanukkah, which Jesus celebrated in John chapter 10, verses 22 and 23.
David Jeremiah tells this story about a persecuted Jew behind the Iron Curtain. He asked one of the Jews who had been tortured, "What do you think will happen to you and your people if we continue to persecute you?" "Ah, the result will be a feast," replied the Jews. "Pharaoh tried to destroy us, and the result was Passover. Haman attempted to destroy us, and the result was the Feast of Purim. Antiochus Epiphanes tried to destroy us, and the result was the Feast of Dedication. Just try to destroy us, and we'll start another feast." Well, 3 1/2 year period is mentioned in many other places in the scripture, including Daniel 12, verse 11, and Revelation chapter 11, verse 3. It is generally accepted as the final phase of Antichrist's reign and is known as the Great Tribulation. So 2,300 or 1,150, either way, foreshadows a future time span. When humanity has become totally wicked, another stern-faced king and master of intrigue will arise. That's from chapter 8, verse 23. There will be a similar short period of great oppression. The true worship of God will be prohibited, and the newly constructed temple will be defiled once more. The people of God will be persecuted mightily, with many falling away from the faith, according to 2 Timothy 3, 1-5. But some will stand against this beast and serve their God. Daniel says that these are the people who know their God, who will firmly resist him, in chapter 11, verse 32. Regardless of how one solves the 2,300 evenings and mornings problem, there is general agreement among scholars that Antiochus fulfilled this prophecy. By the way, this passage has been a favorite springboard for elaborate and fanciful prophetic interpretations. A popular and tragic interpretation of this passage took 1 year for every day, and William Miller used 2,300 year days to calculate that Jesus would return in 1844. 2,300 years after Cyrus issued the decree to rebuild the temple. His movement ended up giving birth to the Seventh-day Adventists and the Jehovah's Witnesses and several other movements. Now we come to the interpretation of this vision in Daniel. Daniel hears this interpretation from the angel concerning the ram and the goat in verses 15 to 27. First, we hear that Daniel couldn't understand the vision without the interpretation, verse 15 to 16. "When I, Daniel, had seen the vision, I sought to understand it, and behold, there stood before me one having the appearance of a man, and I heard a man's voice between the banks of the Ulai, and it called, 'Gabriel, make this man understand the vision.'" As most biblical characters who experience a dream or vision, they desire to understand what it means. We would do the same. After Daniel reported that he saw and heard the vision in verses 1 to 14, he recounted the interpretation that follows in verses 15 to 27. Unlike the vision of chapter 7, this vision of 8:3 to 14 is precisely interpreted by the angel. His desire was to understand the vision, and he reported that suddenly there stood before me one having the appearance of a man. The reader will soon learn that this is also an angel. A voice between the banks of the Ulai spoke to the figure who had appeared to Daniel and said, "Gabriel, make this man understand this vision." So this figure appeared between the banks of the Ulai, a place where no mere mortal could hover. The voice belonged to God, who commands his angels. In words Daniel could understand, God named the figure, the heavenly figure, Gabriel, and commanded that an interpretation be given. Of interest is the fact that this is the first mention in the Bible of a holy angel by name. Gabriel is again mentioned in Daniel 9, verse 21. He'll also be mentioned in the New Testament in Luke 1, 19 and 26, where he is the messenger to Zacharias announcing the future birth of John the Baptist, and to the Virgin Mary, later in that chapter, announcing the coming of the birth of Jesus Christ. The only other angel named in Scripture aside from Satan is Michael, mentioned in Daniel 10, verse 13 and 21, and chapter 12, verse 1, and in the New Testament in Jude 9, and also in Revelation 12, verse 7. The restraint of Scripture in naming angels is in contrast to prolific naming of angels in apocalyptic literature, such as the Book of Enoch, outside the Bible. In verses 17 and 18, Daniel is told that the vision is for the time of the end. Notice verse 17. "So he came near where I stood, and when he came, I was frightened and fell on my face, and he said to me, 'Understand, O son of man, that the vision is for the time of the end.'" Because of the whole context of the vision, the powerful presence of Gabriel, and the mysterious voice, which may be the voice of deity, Daniel is afraid, actually panic-stricken, and falls on his face. It suggests that he may have actually fainted at the sight of the angelic being.
Gabriel approached Daniel in obedience to God's voice, and the angel's appearance frightened Daniel, who fell on his face. Ezekiel had a similar reaction upon seeing the living creatures surrounding the throne of God, as did the Apostle John in Revelation 1. And like Ezekiel, Daniel was addressed as the Son of Man. Perhaps he was suddenly aware of the vast distance between relative holiness, his relative holiness, and the complete holiness of the heavenly being. Or perhaps this close contact with a creature of another higher kind overwhelmed him. The gulf between unsullied angel who stood in the immediate presence of God and mortal man tainted by sin caused Daniel to fall on his face, says John Phillips. Gabriel referenced the timing of the vision's fulfillment. Understand, O Son of Man, that the vision is for the time of the end. The language, the end, informed Daniel that the future fulfillment of these events would occur beyond his lifetime. He would not see the rise and atrocities of the little horn. In the words of Kyle, time of the end is the general prophetic expression for the time which, in the period of fulfillment, lies at the end of the existing prophetic horizon, which in this case is the time of Antiochus. Other commentators take the time of end to be the far future and believe that Daniel is here referring to the Antichrist. The end in view was the completion of the 23... 23-

0: U.S.-Iran ceasefires under new stress, as ABC's Tom Sufi Burge explains from Jerusalem.
1: Still no sign of a deal to end the war with Iran, which is now into its 100th day, and the ceasefire is under real strain. The U.S. military saying it shot down two more Iranian one-way attack drones, which were threatening ships in the Strait of Hormuz.
0: Severe weather Saturday blamed for over 100,000 power outages from Ohio to New York, and one death in New York City when a tree fell on a man. Five people at a West Virginia University baseball game were taken to hospitals after a powerful wind moved through a tent area. A shooting at a popular festival in Toledo, Ohio, left 12 people hurt. Authorities are now searching for two suspects. The second day of the festival has been canceled. Nathan Lane can tie the record for the most awarded male performer in Tony Awards history tonight. It would be his fourth if he wins for Best Leading Actor for his role in Death of a Salesman. This is ABC News.
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I'll never forget what old Merle said to me. We went on the stage. He said, "Doc, I've always thought of you as a good musician." And he said, "I'm pleased to get to play with you." And when we came off of the stage, he grabbed me by the hand, gave me a big old hefty handshake, and said, "Now I think of you as a good friend." And I said, "Brother, you couldn't have told me nothing better." I'll never forget that.

Old man Wrigley lived in that white house down the street where I grew up. Mama used to send me over with things. We struck a friendship up. Spent a few long summers out on his old porch swing. Said he was in the war, went in the Navy, lost his wife, lost his baby. Broke down and asked him one time, how you keep from going crazy? He said, I'll see my wife and son in just a little while. I asked him what he meant.

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She said, oh, by the way, son,

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0: It's time for the Bible Radio class presented by the Bible Believers Baptist Church at 501 Cherry Street in Mena. Now, here's the church pastor, Brother Jerry Musgrove.
1: Hello, friends, and welcome to Bible Radio class. I'm Brother Jerry, and we're in the book of Ephesians in our studies. We've come to the triumph of Jesus Christ the righteous. The triumph of Jesus Christ the righteous. Now, we're going to go into Ephesians chapter 1. Ephesians chapter 1, where Paul very humbly asserts in verse 8, "Unto me who am less than the least of all saints is this grace given, that I should preach among the Gentiles the unsearchable riches of Christ." That's all nations. The unsearchable riches of Christ, and to make all men see what is the fellowship of the mystery, which from the beginning of the world hath been hid in God, who created all things by Jesus Christ. Now notice verse 10 especially. He says, "To the intent that now unto the principalities and powers in heavenly places." Now, let's pause there a minute. Now look at the audience or the recipients of this understanding. They are in heavenly places. Look at it again. "To the intent that now unto the principalities and powers in heavenly places might be known by the church the manifold wisdom of God." Now, when these principalities and powers saw that people were beginning to come to God through the blood of Jesus Christ, it made a deep impression upon them. So deep an impression, they realized the triumph of Jesus Christ, and that's why you have such spiritual warfare in this day in which we live. And all Christians have this warfare. When you realize and are blessed and saved by the gospel of the grace of God and realize it's all through the blood of Jesus Christ, whenever you trusted in the facts that He died for your sins, went to tomb and rose again the third day, that's when the spiritual warfare begins, because the spirit world is fully, and they have a full understanding of the fact that Jesus Christ won the greatest of all triumphs at the cross. And that's the way that Paul preaches Jesus Christ, the fact that He was triumphant in that death for our sins. See, He had fulfilled the law. He took upon Himself the entire sins of the world and was triumphant over the devil. All right, now let's look at that in Colossians chapter 2 some more on these principalities and powers. They do understand that Christ was triumphant over them. That's why they give the church, the body of Christ, such a trial and such trouble. And there's always going to be that. That is the struggle of the Christian life. Paul says at the end of 2 Timothy, which was the last book he wrote, he said, "I have fought a good fight. I have kept the faith." So that it is a fight. It is a struggle. So if you're out there and you're a Christian, you're going down the road there, or you're there in your home listening to this broadcast, and you're having a great trial or having just everyday trials, realize that that is because the devil is going to resist every time you try to think about the grace of God, but you need to resist him. The Bible says, "Resist the devil, and he will flee." One thing I want to encourage you with: the devil cannot stay around the praise of Jesus Christ in his triumph over sin, death, and hell at the cross. You start praising God and thanking Him for His great victory that He won at the cross. Now let's read some more about these principalities and powers and the fact that Jesus triumphed over them, totally victorious. Chapter 2 of Colossians, and he says this, blotting out the handwriting of ordinances that was against us, which was contrary to us, and took it out of the way, nailing it to his cross. And having spoiled principalities and powers, he made a show of them openly, triumphing. You see that? Look at that word, triumphing. Jesus was totally victorious over those spiritual entities, triumphing over them in it. He has spoiled principalities and powers. Men can get to God through the shed blood of Jesus. See, when Jesus said on the cross, "It is finished," He was in total triumph over the devil. He had finished and completed and fulfilled the entire law so all of your sins could be forgiven. He kept the law perfectly. He was perfectly faithful. And in him, you can have salvation. And the devil sees this. And that's why you have the spiritual warfare that you have. But continue in the things that you've learned, Paul says. Continue in the Word of God. Jesus Christ said in John 8, if you continue in my Word, then are ye my disciples indeed, and you shall know the truth, and the truth shall make you free. Now, let me just give a little note right here. If you'd like some more of the literature on these Bible studies or some of these recordings, please call the number at the end of the broadcast. Please call that number. We'll be glad to get them out to you. You can also visit us on our website, John1717ministries.org. All right, back to the book of Ephesians. We'll continue in the text, chapter 1 and verse 10. He says, to the intent that now unto the principalities and powers in heavenly places might be known by the church the manifold wisdom of God. So they see the church, and they realize the manifold wisdom of God, and they realize the victory of Jesus Christ. So then they set out to try to make you religious. And that's why he said back over there in Colossians chapter 2 and verse 16, he said, let no man therefore judge you in meat, or in, you know, some people think that abstaining from pork, that there's some kind of a special righteousness to that. No, if it gives you high blood pressure, don't eat it. But there's no religious reason for you not to eat pork. Let no man therefore judge you in meat or in drink or in respect of, in the Old Testament, they had these drinks that they poured out on the altar, poured out the, you know, on the burnt offering there. They'd pour those drink offerings out. He says, let no man judge in that kind of business. Or in respect of an holy day. You know, some of these people, they act like one day is something really terrific. You know, they have Sabbath worshiping, or of the new moon. That's another Old Testament. That's another Old Testament thing that was done, an old ceremony that was done, which has all been done away in Christ. And he says, or of the Sabbath days. Now, you're going to have people that say you can prove your love by keeping the Sabbath day after you're saved. There's no such thing in the Bible, no such verse in the Bible. In fact, you see that Paul's teaching here, let no man judge you in that Sabbath keeping. Why? Because all of that ceremony of the Old Testament was fulfilled in Jesus Christ. That's why. It is a spiritual salvation. It has nothing to do with religious activities. It's what Christ himself did on the cross. Remember, he said, it is finished. He fulfilled all of the law. So now you can approach God through him. He was perfectly triumphant over those principalities and powers. And while we're talking about them, turn with me over to, and we're back in Ephesians, but let's get over in Ephesians 6. I want to show you something. Those spiritual powers are in heavenly places right now up above us. And Paul says this. This is about our trial. But don't forget, in our battle down here, our fight. But don't forget, Jesus Christ was triumphant over all this business. In him you have victory. And he says in Ephesians 6 and verse 12, this is the wrestling match. For we wrestle not against flesh and blood, but against principalities, against powers, against the rulers of the darkness of this world, against spiritual wickedness in high places. And those principalities are fully aware of the triumph of Christ. That's why they hate you, because you are a member of the body of Jesus Christ, the spiritual body of the Lord. And he is the head of the church. The head of the church is already breathing the fresh air of heaven. He was totally triumphant over them. And Paul says further in verse 13, wherefore, because of those spiritual beings and their rulers of darkness and what they're trying to do to you, the wrestling match, wherefore take unto you the whole armor of God, that you may be able to withstand in the evil day, and having done all to stand. Stand therefore, having your loins girt about with truth, and having on the breastplate of righteousness. You've got to have the Word of God. That's why we so encourage you to get you a copy of the authorized version of the Bible. It is the only Bible that you can get in this day and time that is 100% complete and accurate. In the NIV alone, there are over 38,000 deletions and changes, and many of them are even worse than that. So get you an authorized version version of the Bible that God used to bring revival for over 380 years. Actually, this is the 400th year since the printing of the old 1611 King James Bible. But get you a hold of that Bible. Don't worry about the these and thous. Got to take care of that. You can understand God's Word. It says, stand therefore, having your loins girt about with truth, and having on the breastplate of righteousness, and your feet shod with the preparation of the gospel of peace. So you have peace through grace. Jesus died for our sins on the cross, you see. Verse 16. Above all, taking the shield of faith, wherewith ye shall be able to quench all the fiery darts of the wicked, and take the helmet of salvation, and the sword of the Spirit, which is the Word of God. So you see, all of that armor, that spiritual armor, you're to take unto yourself because Jesus Christ has triumphed, and the spirit world doesn't like it, but they couldn't stop it. He has already had victory, and that's why that was kept secret since the world began. That was kept secret, and it's now revealed through the writings of the Apostle Paul. Jesus Christ was triumphant over all of those principalities and powers. That's why they don't care anything about you. They hate him. The devil tried to destroy Jesus Christ, the seed, all the way through from Genesis when it was promised in Genesis 3:15, the seed of the woman. He tried to destroy that seed all the way through time. And when he was part of having him put on the cross, he thought he was finally victorious. But in that very death on the cross is where Jesus triumphed over the devil, you see? So, of course, they're angry. But God has given us the grace of God and the strength. And remember, by looking to Jesus, set your affections on things above, not on things on the earth. You'll have victory through Christ. You're going to make it. You're going to make it. You're on your way to heaven. You're on your way to heaven. Now, let's get back in the text. In Ephesians chapter 3, we're still discussing the triumph of Christ. He says in verse 10, to the intent that now unto the principalities and powers in heavenly places might be known by the church the manifold wisdom of God. Now listen, not only are those evil spirits aware of this, the people that are the beings that are principalities and powers in heaven are aware of it. Michael the archangel, Gabriel, and the angels, they were just totally amazed at the triumph and the victory of Jesus Christ at the cross. He says in verse 11, according to the eternal purpose which he purposed in Christ Jesus our Lord. See, before the foundation of the world, the Lord decided that Jesus Christ would die for the sins of the world, and Jesus voluntarily did that. Came down to this earth, born of a virgin, grew up and died on the cross for our sins, and that was kept secret, that death on the cross, that blood atonement, would pay for the sins of all mankind. The demand of the law and the sins that would come thereby were met by Jesus Christ at Calvary's cross. He was totally triumphant and totally, totally victorious at the cross. You've got to remember that. These are tough days. Look at the chaos you see in your country. People have moved away from the Word of God. Christians haven't learned the Word of God. You need to get in the Word of God, read. Please read Romans through Philemon. Be encouraged by what Paul preaches and teaches, the mystery of Christ, that greatest revelation. And he says, according to the eternal purpose which he purposed in Christ Jesus our Lord, that Jesus would triumph, that Jesus would triumph, and he did triumph over all the principalities and powers, over sin and death, the devil and hell. He triumphed over all that at Calvary's cross. If you're saved, you've got the wonderful, tremendous, triumphant Savior. He says, in whom we have boldness and access with confidence by the faith of him. See, the faith of Christ. He was perfectly faithful. It doesn't say faith in him there. It says the faith of him. You've got to understand, Christ is the one that won the victory. He triumphed over it all. That's why he said at the cross, it is finished. The finished work of Christ is your way to heaven, and it is also your way to victory. Jesus Christ was victorious, and you can be too. Brother Jerry, asking you to remember John 17:17, sanctify them through thy truth. Thy word is truth.
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3: This morning, we're going to be in Mark chapter 10. If you want to find that, that'll be our key passage this morning that we're going to be talking about. Be talking about everything the world has to offer. We were doing a Bible study. Brother Ron was going through a Bible study on Wednesday nights and Sunday nights, and we went through this passage. Most of you will know the passage as talking about the rich young ruler. Mark covers it in chapter 10. Matthew covers it in chapter 19, and Luke covers it in chapter 18. And we find different things from each of these passages. They're telling the same story, but different perspectives. And so Matthew tells us that he's a young man. Luke tells us that he's a ruler, but we're going to be in Mark chapter 10. A couple chapters before, Jesus made this simple yet profound, and asked this simple yet profound question that I'm going to ask you this morning. For what does it profit a man to gain the whole world and forfeit his soul? And so we see an example here of the rich young ruler in Mark chapter 10. And so I'm going to read through this, and we're going to go back through just verse by verse and talk about what the Holy Spirit has put on my heart this morning. So Mark chapter 10, starting in verse 17. And as he was setting out on his journey, Jesus, a man ran up and knelt before him and asked him, "Good teacher, what must I do to inherit eternal life?" And Jesus said to him, "Why do you call me good? No one is good except God alone. You know the commandments: do not murder, do not commit adultery, do not steal, do not bear false witness, do not defraud, honor your father and mother." And he said to him, "Teacher, all of these I have kept from my youth." And Jesus, looking at him, loved him and said to him, "You lack one thing. Go, sell all that you have and give to the poor, and you will have the treasure in heaven. And come, follow me." Disheartened by the saying, he went away sorrowful, for he had great possessions. Father, I come to you and just ask you right now to clear my head, cleanse my heart, speak to me and through me by your Holy Spirit. Just these thoughts that you've given me, Father, just help me convey them in a way that is clear and concise to those that hear. Just thank you for your word. Thank you for the power of your word and the transformation that we can have when we follow your word. And just ask all these things in Jesus' name. Amen. Verse 17, very quickly we see the posture of this young man. Mark very specifically says that he ran up and knelt. This young man, he got this part right. He knew something about Jesus. He was eager to see him and talk with him. He showed respect and honor by his posture, by kneeling and address Jesus as good. This word good, English, we have, it's just good. But in the original language, I'm going to say this really quickly and confidently, and I probably got it wrong, but y'all are not going to know the difference. But agos means excellent, distinguished, best. It implies complete sinlessness. So this meant something. When he said good teacher, it meant something that we miss in our English language. This rich young ruler is doing and saying the right things. He's checking those boxes, if you will. Outwardly appears to be okay. He's got the correct posture. And his question, though, what must I do to inherit eternal life? To inherit means to obtain, acquire, or possess. This rich young ruler was asking about doing. What must I do? All other religions is about what you do. Christianity is about what has been done. The answer to his question was literally inches from him. Think about that. He's at the feet of Christ, kneeling, inches away, and he's asking, "What must I do?" John 14:6 tells us, Jesus said to him, "I am the way, the truth, and the life. No one comes to the Father except through me." It makes me wonder, how did he miss this? Have we missed it? How do others come within inches of eternal life and a relationship with Christ and miss it? I'm going to ask you, have you missed it? Is there something keeping you, holding you back? I've heard it said the distance between heaven and hell is from your head to your heart. This young man knew about Jesus by the way he was acting, by his posture, by his respect. He knew about Jesus. He knew it. He had it here, but he didn't have it here. How did he miss it? In verse 18, as he often does in Scripture, Jesus answered his question with a question. Verse 18 says, "And Jesus said to him, 'Why do you call me good? No one is good except God alone.'" Again, going back to that word good. By addressing Jesus as good teacher, this rich young ruler was acknowledging Jesus as God. That's what that implied, that sinlessness. Jesus asked him, basically asked him, "Are you sure? Do you really believe this? Do you really know who I am?" Maybe this rich young ruler, we don't know the context of this. Maybe this rich young ruler had been there at the Sermon on the Mount. Maybe he had been there at one of the many miracles that Jesus had performed. Do you really know who Jesus is? That's a question for you and for me. Do we really know who he is? What do you call him? A couple times here he calls him teacher in this passage. The world would like us to think that Jesus was just a really good dude, really good teacher. He did some miracles over here. We could try to explain that, but they don't call him his rightful title of Lord. What do you call him? Teacher, miracle worker, Savior, or Lord? Verse 19, Jesus makes a statement here with an implied question. So he starts quoting Scripture to this young man. He already knew the answer. It's funny how Jesus does that. He asked the question, but he already knows the answer. But he says, he gives him a list here of the commandments. But if you notice, if you know the Ten Commandments, he doesn't give them the complete list. He gives them the second part of the commandments that address how we treat one another from Exodus chapter 20. The first four commandments address our relationship with God. The next address our relationship with people. And that's the ones that he presented to him and asked him. We learn here that this rich young ruler was of Jewish descent because he knew the Torah, the Old Testament. Perhaps he was a young scribe or a junior Pharisee or whatever, but he knew this. This culture was full of laws and traditions. They had not just the Ten Commandments, but hundreds of other laws that went along with the Ten Commandments. Jesus summed up all of the laws into two, though, and it makes it very simple. In Mark chapter 12, verses 29 through 31, Jesus sums them up. He says, "The most important is, hear, O Israel, the Lord our God, the Lord is one. And you shall love the Lord your God with all your heart and with all your soul and with all your mind and with all your strength. The second is this, You shall love your neighbor as yourself. There is no other commandment greater than these. I love this passage because he sums up all the laws into two. If you go back and read Leviticus, and I am so glad that we're not sacrificing animals again. I would have sacrificed all my cows last week, probably three times. And so I love this verse. Jesus came and fulfilled the law. This young man was still trying to fulfill it himself with what he did. Jesus is like, I've got this. I've got it. It's done. But we see the reply of the young man in verse 20. And he said to him, Teacher, all of these I have kept from my youth. Does anyone else kind of cringe when you read that? I can only imagine his disciples elbowing one another. Peter's like, John, did you hear what he just said? He said he kept them all. Or my grandmother would bless his heart. Same grandmas? Yeah. Yeah. Pride. Pride. Pride is something that a lot of us suffer from. I can look back at my biggest failures, and for me, that pride, ego, arrogance, the root of all of it. Caught myself saying, I've got this. I can do this. I don't need help. Friends, we can't be good enough or do enough good to earn our salvation. Romans chapter 3, verse 23 and 24, for all have sinned and fall short of the glory of God and are justified by His grace as a gift through the redemption that is in Christ Jesus. You and I need a Savior. This young man needed a Savior. It's not me, it's not you, and it's not following or attempting to follow a list of rules and regulations. It's only through believing and accepting Jesus Christ as our Savior and Lord. It's not about what we can do, but it's what has been done. Verse 21 is kind of the climax here, the part that just really, there's so much in this. And so we're going to spend just a little bit of time in verse 21. I'm going to read this through and then we'll go back. And Jesus, looking at him, loved him and said to him, You lack one thing. Go, sell all that you have and give to the poor, and you will have treasure in heaven, and come, follow me. If you were going to outline this verse, maybe you would put, he loved him, or he looked at him, he loved him, and he called him. That's what he does for us. He looks at us, he loves us, and he calls us. Looking at him, that word means to discern clearly. On the outside, this rich young ruler appeared to be doing good. His mom and dad were probably really proud of him. When they had breakfast at Scotty's down here, they bragged about him. That was for you, Audrey. But Jesus could see his heart. God sees us. That real person. That flawed, broken, sinful person that we don't want others to see or know about. That person that we try to cover up and hide. That is who God sees. And that's who Jesus sees in this man. When the prophet Samuel was going to anoint David, the Lord said to him in 1 Samuel 16:7, Do not look on his appearance or on the height of his stature, because I have rejected him. Talking about David's brothers. For the Lord sees not as man sees. Man looks on the outward appearance, but the Lord looks on the heart. Jesus sees him. He sees his heart. Yet this next word is so profound and deep. If you look at that, Jesus looking at him, the next word is, he loved him. Let that sink in. Don't skip over that, friends. Despite what he sees in us, he loves us. Think about that. Romans 5:8. But God shows his love for us in that while we were yet sinners, Christ died for us. There's nothing. Nothing that this world has to offer. Health, wealth, power, that can replace our need for salvation. This can only come by and through the blood of Jesus, which he willingly gave, even though he knew us. Jesus here, he doesn't address this man's self-righteousness. He cuts to the heart of the matter and calls him to put away the things of the world and follow him. I'll ask you a question I had to ask myself when I was going through this. Is there something you're putting ahead of following Jesus? Maybe you've accepted Christ as your Savior, but you're not doing what he's asking you to do. Maybe you haven't accepted Christ. Maybe you're holding on to something. What is keeping you from following Jesus? Is there an idol in your life ahead of God? Humans are good at making idols. It didn't take the children of Israel very long to come up with something when they were in the wilderness. We were made to worship God. Yet we can make idols out of anything. Sometimes it's good things that we put ahead of God. Maybe it's your career, climbing that corporate ladder. Maybe it's family. Maybe it's a spouse. Maybe it's a hobby. Maybe it's a possession. What are you putting ahead of following Jesus? We have the same choice and the same call as this rich young ruler. He says, come, follow me. We were doing a Bible study in Sunday school, and J.D. Greer was leading it on the Right Now Media, and he made this statement. It says, Jesus is either Lord of all or not Lord at all. We close this up with verse 22, very sad verse. Disheartened by the saying, he went away sorrowful, for he had great possessions. You know, this young man, he had everything the world could offer him. He was youth. If you have youth, be thankful for it. If you can still wake up in the morning and not hurt, be thankful for it. If you wake up, if you go to sleep and feel good and you wake up hurting, you're not young anymore. If you can hurt yourself asleep while you're sleeping. It goes away. Wealth goes away. Power, position, it changes hands. It's not about behavior modification. It's about that heart transformation that can only come through surrendering to Christ. Surrendering it all. This young man was holding on to his possessions. And by holding on to those, he missed eternal life. It's a very sad verse. It says he turned away disheartened and sorrowful. Matthew 6:21, Jesus in the Sermon on the Mount says, "For where your treasure is, there your heart will be also." This man's treasure was in what he had. I'll ask you, where is your treasure? If it's in the world and all that this world has to offer, we're headed for sorrow. Again, health fades, wealth goes away, and power changes hands. These things are temporary and empty. Jesus is the only way to eternal life and freedom from the wages of sin. The promise that we have in Revelation 21, verse 4, says, "He will wipe away every tear from their eyes, and death shall be no more. Neither shall there be mourning, nor crying, nor pain anymore." Listen to this. "For the former things have passed away." Everything around us, everything that the world has to offer, is going to pass away. So I asked you again, as a close up, this is a short one. Don't tell Ron. I ask you this question again. What does it profit a man to gain the whole world and forfeit his soul? So what are you holding on to today? What are you putting ahead of Christ? What are you putting ahead of following Christ? Following Him completely. Surrender. Turn it over to Him. I promise you will not.
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4: Iran war is into its 100th day and remains connected to the ongoing fighting between Israel and Iranian-backed militants in Lebanon. ABC's Tom Sufi Burge has the latest from Jerusalem.
5: The death toll from Israeli strikes in Lebanon rising to more than 3,500 people, according to Lebanese officials. Now, President Trump had suggested an interim deal could be reached this weekend to reopen the Strait of Hormuz and get gas prices down, but we are still waiting for Iran to respond.
4: Instead, both sides have exchanged fire over the last few days. 12 people were hurt in a shooting near a festival in Toledo, Ohio. Authorities believe the victims were caught in crossfire after two people had a disagreement and began shooting. Authorities are looking for two suspects. The second day of the festival's canceled. Over 100,000 power outages from Ohio to New York as a result of Saturday's severe weather that's blamed for one death in New York City when a tree fell on a person. This is ABC News.
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And a rattle, and a voice began to call. 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

him was more than I could tell. Well, something strange had happened there, but just what, I did not know. John believed a miracle, but I just turned to go. Circumstance and speculation.

He raised me to my feet, and as I looked into his eyes, love was shining out from him like sunlight.

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1: His ally, Mortgage Chief Bill Pulte, will only be the acting Director of National Intelligence. But in the words of Democratic Senator Mark Warner, even that appointment is outrageous. Republican Congressman Michael McCaul tells ABC Pulte's not qualified for the job.
2: I don't believe he's statutorily qualified. He doesn't have any national security intelligence background.
1: It's the 100th day of the war between the U.S. and Iran. Still no peace agreement in place to end it. It is impacting the World Cup as Iran's soccer teams arrived this morning in Mexico as visa problems forced Iran to move its training base from Arizona to Tijuana, Mexico. All of Iran's games will be played in the U.S. Authorities in Ohio looking for two suspects after shooting broke out near a street festival Saturday in Toledo that left at least 12 people hurt. Authorities believe the two people were shooting at one another. This is ABC News.
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Old man Wrigley lived in that white house down the street where I grew up. Mama used to send me over with things. We struck a friendship up. Spent a few long summers out on his old porch swing. Said he was in the war, went in the Navy, lost his wife, lost his baby. Broke down and asked him one time, how you keep from going crazy? He said, I'll see my wife and son in just a little while. I asked him what he meant.

few years later, I was off at college, talking to Mom on the phone one night, getting all caught up on the gossip, the ins and outs of the small town life. She said, "Oh, by the way, son,

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If anyone serves me, he must follow me. 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
1: Ron, there's still no peace deal in place, and Republican Mike McCall tells ABC he does not believe that Iran's negotiating in good faith. The congressman also praised President Trump's action.
2: This is the first president in 50 years to actually try to do something about the problem. A nuclear Iran is not acceptable. We've always said that. Every president since 1979.
1: Iran's World Cup team has arrived in Mexico. Visa issues forced the squad to move its training base from Arizona to Tijuana. President Trump's attending another major sporting event, the NBA Finals, tomorrow in New York City, and the Knicks say all bags will be banned from the arena. Authorities in Toledo, Ohio, are asking the public for any information that can help them find the people who started shooting near a festival Saturday. 12 people were hurt. Police in Madrid say 1.2 million people turned out for Pope Leo's public mass in the city. This is ABC News.
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0: 3 of the Stanley Cup Final. The Vegas Golden Knights take a 2-1 series lead on the Hurricanes in double overtime. 5-4, the final. Shea Theodore, game winner, off the back wall and in. Vegas scoring 4 times in the second period, including a hat trick from Mitch Marner. Carolina responding with 4 straight in the third, 3 in 39 seconds to set a cup final record. VGK staying with it. ESPN NHL analyst Eric Johnson says they deserve lots of credit.
1: They had 2 taken off the board, one with a coach's challenge for goal interference, another for offside. So they put up 7 and had 2 off the board. So give Vegas credit for sticking with it. You have to have a short memory in the Stanley Cup playoffs. Exactly what they did. They find a way to win, and they get a 2-1 series lead.
0: Johnson on SportsCenter. Marner making some history with the fastest hat trick in the Stanley Cup final at 6 minutes and 10 seconds, beating the previous record held by Canadiens legend Maurice Rocket Richard, set back in 1957. Game 4, Tuesday night in Las Vegas. In baseball, the Mets called infielder Jorge Polanco back from his rehab assignment after experiencing ankle soreness. Polanco placed on the IL on April 15th, signed a 2-year, $40 million contract in the offseason, has appeared in just 14 games for the Mets, hitting .179. This is Polanco's 7th stint on the injured list since the 2022 season. Yankees and Red Sox rained out in the Bronx yesterday. New York adding another injury. Catcher Austin Wells heading to the IL with cervical headaches. Wells reported neck stiffness leading to a headache. Entering Saturday, Wells is .533 OPS, ranking 212th out of 217 players with 160 appearances.
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0: the Stanley Cup Final, the Vegas Golden Knights take a 2-1 series lead on the Hurricanes in double overtime. 5-4, the final. Shea Theodore, game winner off the back wall and in. Vegas scoring four times in the second period, including a hat trick from Mitch Marner. Carolina responding with four straight in the third, 3:39 to set a Cup Final record. VGK staying with it. ESPN NHL analyst Eric Johnson says they deserve lots of credit.
1: They had two taken off the board, one with a coach's challenge for goal interference, another for offside. So they put up seven and had two off the board. So give Vegas credit for sticking with it. You have to have a short memory in the Stanley Cup playoffs. Exactly what they did. They find a way to win, and they get a 2-1 series lead.
0: Johnson on SportsCenter. Marner making some history with the fastest hat trick in the Stanley Cup final at 6:10, beating the previous record held by Canadiens legend Maurice Rocket Richard, set back in 1957. Game 4, Tuesday night in Las Vegas. In baseball, the Mets called infielder Jorge Polanco back from his rehab assignment after experiencing ankle soreness. Polanco placed on the IL on April 15th, signed a 2-year, $40 million contract in the offseason, has appeared in just 14 games for the Mets, hitting .179. This is Polanco's seventh stint on the injured list since the 2022 season. Yankees and Red Sox rained out in the Bronx yesterday. New York adding another injury. Catcher Austin Wells heading to the IL with cervical headaches. Wells reported neck stiffness leading to a headache. Entering Saturday, Wells is .533 OPS, ranking 212th out of 217 players with 160 appearances.
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0: 3 of the Stanley Cup Final. The Vegas Golden Knights take a 2-1 series lead on the Hurricanes in double overtime. 5-4, the final. Shea Theodore, game winner off the back wall and in. Vegas scoring 4 times in the second period, including a hat trick from Mitch Marner. Carolina responding with 4 straight in the third, 3 in 39 seconds to set a Cup Final record. VGK staying with it. ESPN NHL analyst Eric Johnson says they deserve lots of credit.
1: They had 2 taken off the board, one with a coach's challenge for goal interference, another for offside. So they put up 7 and had 2 off the board. So give Vegas credit for sticking with it. You have to have a short memory in the Stanley Cup playoffs. Exactly what they did. They find a way to win, and they get a 2-1 series lead.
0: Johnson on SportsCenter. Marner making some history with the fastest hat trick in the Stanley Cup final at 6 minutes and 10 seconds, beating the previous record held by Canadiens legend Maurice Rocket Richard, set back in 1957. Game 4, Tuesday night in Las Vegas. In baseball, the Mets called infielder Jorge Polanco back from his rehab assignment after experiencing ankle soreness. Polanco placed on the IL on April 15th, signed a 2-year, $40 million contract in the offseason, has appeared in just 14 games for the Mets, hitting .179. This is Polanco's 7th stint on the injured list since the 2022 season. Yankees and Red Sox rained out in the Bronx yesterday. New York adding another injury. Catcher Austin Wells heading to the IL with cervical headaches. Wells reported neck stiffness leading to a headache. Entering Saturday, Wells is .533 OPS, ranking 212th out of 217 players with 160 appearances.
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0: weekend.
1: Talks to end the war between the U.S. and Iran are also hinging on the conflict in Lebanon. Between Israel and the Iranian-backed military group, Hezbollah. Lebanon state media says Israeli strikes on southern Lebanon killed 9 people, including 3 members of the Lebanese military. The strikes coming days after Israel and Lebanon reached a new ceasefire agreement, but Hezbollah has rejected the terms of that deal.
0: ABC's Michelle Franzen, hours before Israel reported 2 separate Hezbollah attacks in northern Israel. And a manhunt is underway in Ohio, where at least 2 gunmen opened fire at a festival last night. At least a dozen people were wounded. This is ABC News.
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0: tensions are rising in the Middle East, with Israel firing a deadly wave of airstrikes on southern Lebanon this weekend.
1: Talks to end the war between the U.S. and Iran are also hinging on the conflict in Lebanon. Between Israel and the Iranian-backed military group Hezbollah. Lebanon state media says Israeli strikes on southern Lebanon killed 9 people, including 3 members of the Lebanese military. The strikes coming days after Israel and Lebanon reached a new ceasefire agreement, but Hezbollah has rejected the terms of that deal.
0: ABC's Michelle Franzen, hours before, Israel reported 2 separate Hezbollah attacks in northern Israel. And a manhunt is underway in Ohio, where at least 2 gunmen opened fire at a festival last night. At least a dozen people were wounded. This is ABC News.
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1: ABC News, I'm Mike Dabusky. Maine Senate candidate Graham Plattner is continuing to battle accusations of misconduct towards women ahead of Maine's Democratic primary this Tuesday. Tensions are rising in the Middle East, with Israel firing a deadly wave of airstrikes on southern Lebanon this weekend.
2: Talks to end the war between the U.S. and Iran are also hinging on the conflict in Lebanon between Israel and the Iranian-backed military group Hezbollah. Lebanon state media says Israeli strikes on southern Lebanon killed 9 people, including 3 members of the Lebanese military. The strikes coming days after Israel and Lebanon reached a new ceasefire agreement, but Hezbollah has rejected the terms of that deal.
1: ABC's Michelle Franzen, hours before Israel reported 2 separate Hezbollah attacks in northern Israel. And a manhunt is underway in Ohio, where at least 2 gunmen opened fire at a festival last night. At least a dozen people were wounded. This is ABC News.
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3: The text for this sermon comes from the Gospel of John, the 21st chapter, verses 1 through 19. After this, Jesus revealed himself again to the disciples by the Sea of Tiberias, and he revealed himself in this way. Simon Peter, Thomas, called the twin, Nathanael of Cana in Galilee, the sons of Zebedee, and two other of his disciples were together. Simon Peter said to them, "I'm going fishing." They said to him, "We will go with you." They went out and got into the boat, but that night they caught nothing. Just as day was breaking, Jesus stood on the shore. Yet the disciples did not know it was Jesus. Jesus said to them, "Children, do you have any fish?" They answered him, "No." He said to them, "Cast the net on the right side of the boat, and you will find some." So they cast it. And now they were not able to haul it in because of the quantity of fish. That disciple whom Jesus loved, therefore, said to Peter, "It is the Lord." When Simon Peter heard that it was the Lord, he put on his outer garment, for he was stripped for work, and threw himself into the sea. The other disciples came in the boat, dragging the net full of fish, for they were not far from land, but about 100 yards off. When they got out on land, they saw a charcoal fire in place with fish laid on it and bread. Jesus said to them, "Bring some of the fish you have just caught." So Simon Peter went aboard and hauled the net ashore, full of large fish, 153 of them. And although there were so many, the net was not torn. Jesus said to them, "Come and have breakfast." Now, none of the disciples dared ask him, "Who are you?" They knew it was the Lord. Jesus came and took the bread and gave it to them, and so with the fish. This was now the third time that Jesus was revealed to the disciples after he was raised from the dead. When they had finished breakfast, Jesus said to Simon Peter, "Simon, son of John, do you love me more than these?" He said to him, "Yes, Lord, you know that I love you." He said to him, "Feed my lambs." He said to him a second time, "Simon, son of John, do you love me?" He said to him, "Yes, Lord, you know that I love you." He said to him, "Tend my sheep." He said to him a third time, "Simon, son of John, do you love me?" Peter was grieved because he had said to him the third time, "Do you love me?" And he said to him, "Lord, you know everything. You know that I love you." Jesus said to him, "Feed my sheep. Truly, truly, I say to you, when you were young, you used to dress yourself and walk wherever you wanted. But when you are old, you will stretch out your hands and another will dress you and carry you where you do not want to go." This he said to show by what kind of death he was to glorify God. And after saying this, he said to him, "Follow me." This might sound obvious, but unless you're a trained spy or a ninja, it's easier to hide in the dark than in the daylight. What's a little less obvious is that, as much as this is a good strategy for hide and seek, it's just as good for dealing with our sins and spiritual weaknesses. Keep them to ourselves, we think. Don't let anyone else see. Indeed, Bringing them into the light is perhaps one of the most difficult parts of the Christian life. Our pride makes us afraid, and so, like the first humans, we hide. In one of the scenes before our text today, Jesus was arrested by a band of soldiers and religious officials. After his arrest, Peter pretended not to know him. He denied his connection to Jesus three times. He was afraid. An angry mob had been stirred up during Jesus' trial. What if that angry mob came after him? You never know when they might, after all. Now, it's likely that members of the very mob that shouted for Jesus to be crucified had welcomed him with open arms and ambitious dreams just days earlier, shouting, "Hosanna!" as he entered Jerusalem on a donkey. Vibe shifts can happen quickly. One day, you're a part of the movement. The next, you're canceled. Peter was afraid and didn't want to risk his life. Betrayal is perhaps the worst of all relational experiences. Good relationships, true friendships, healthy marriages, even whole societies are held together by the glue that is trust. Trust requires time, investment, testing. Betrayal takes mere moments. Sustaining relationships require intentional work over long durations. Breaking them can occur in an instant. Accused about being one of Jesus' followers, Peter was forced to address the accusation. You can imagine the nervous moments between being accused and finally his response of denial. "I do not know him." Three times, Peter denied knowing Jesus as he fearfully maneuvered amongst the crowds in the hours following the Last Supper. He had been trying both to keep an eye on the proceedings concerning Jesus, all while also trying to remain unnoticed by those who might recognize him. But he failed. His attempts at hiding in plain sight were foiled. Then the rooster crowed, and Jesus' words that had predicted Peter's denials suddenly came rushing in like an avalanche upon his conscience. We've all been there when our conscience came calling, especially as children. Caught red-handed, the facts in favor of the accuser, only for us to deny the truth about our wrongness. The voice of our conscience sometimes takes the form of our parents' or grandparents' voice. Perhaps in realizing his betrayal, Peter's conscience sounded like the voice of his friend, Jesus. Peter carried the guilt and shame from these moments into the next few weeks. When Jesus showed up to those gathering behind locked doors in an upper room, you have to wonder if Peter was a little nervous. Would Jesus confront him? Would this be his comeuppance? But Jesus didn't challenge Peter that day. Instead, he told all of his gathered disciples, "Peace be with you." Jesus is gentle when he finally confronts Peter that morning on the Galilee seashore just after the miraculous catch of fish. He doesn't come right out and name what Peter has done. He knows that Peter knows. So he simply asks him three times, "Do you love me?" And Peter responds affirmatively three times, "Yes, Lord, you know I love you." Then, gently, ever so gently, Jesus responds to Peter, not just with forgiveness, but with restoration to the calling he laid on Peter's life when he said to him, "You are Peter, and on this rock I will build my church." Indeed, Peter would go on to be that very rock, building the church by proclaiming the gospel, first with the Jews and then later with Gentiles. His first sermon, which is recorded in Acts 2, is a testimony to what can happen to a restored life. Forgiveness for Peter wasn't a reset switch. Jesus didn't somehow erase his past betrayal. The same Peter who betrayed his Lord called upon those who shouted, "Crucify him!" to repent for killing the very one under whose feet God had now put all authority on heaven and earth. He could call upon them to repent, believe, and be baptized only because he first experienced that same redemption. A redemption he offered to that Pentecost crowd in Jesus' name. Through his message, another vibe shift happened. Those who heard the message, the same ones who welcomed Jesus on Palm Sunday, who then shouted, "Crucify him!" later that week, now at Pentecost, asked Peter what they could do to be saved. He told them, "Repent and be baptized, every one of you, for this promise is for you and your children." And moved by the Holy Spirit, many of them did. Roughly 3,000 souls were added to the kingdom that day. This was the very beginning of the early church, whose saving message of Jesus has been passed down to us today. It all started with Peter. Peter had been restored, and so he could offer restoration in Jesus' name to others. What does restoration, like Peter experienced, feel like? The writer David Brooks tells a story saying, "Perhaps you know the story that is sometimes told of Jenny Jerome, who later became Winston Churchill's mother. It's said that when she was young, she dined with the British statesman William Gladstone and left thinking that he was the cleverest person in England. Later, she dined with Gladstone's great rival, Benjamin Disraeli, and left that dinner thinking she was the cleverest person in England." David Brooks concludes, "It's nice to be like Gladstone, but it's better to be like Disraeli." Brooks calls someone like Disraeli an illuminator. Illuminators, he says, have a persistent curiosity about other people. They have been trained or have trained themselves in the craft of understanding others. They know what to look for and how to ask the right questions at the right time. They shine the brightness of their care on people and make them feel bigger, deeper, respected, lit up. Jesus is an illuminator. Indeed, he is the very light of the world who banishes every form of darkness. As an illuminator, Jesus sees us fully, and he sees so much more of us than we actually notice or sometimes want to be seen. We often project versions of ourselves that we think people will like. We hide versions of ourselves that we think are weird or, most especially, that we're ashamed of. Frankly, we often pretend that no such parts of us exist. All of this because we have a deep fear of rejection. When the light of Jesus appears, we know the truth about us cannot remain hidden. But that doesn't mean we don't still try to conceal it. We too have betrayed our Lord. We've done so 1,000 times. As with Peter, Jesus confronts us all gently, asking us along with him, "Do you love me?" Our answers might range from confident and forthright to hesitant, fearful, and filled with shame or doubt. We might find ourselves mimicking Peter's words, assuming there's only one right answer to give to the Lord of the universe: "Of course I love you." Or we might be hesitant. "I want to love you, but I'm obviously not doing a very good job." Or perhaps we respond saying, "Of course, Lord. I want to love you, but I don't know how. I don't know if my faith is strong enough. In fact, I don't really know if you're there at all." With as much gentleness as he confronts us, Jesus also gently responds to all of us who fall along the range of these answers. He restores us, however lowly we all are, to the ongoing role of servants in his kingdom, receivers of his good work in us that we're called constantly to be witnesses of before others. It's through us that people might meet this same Jesus, just as they did through Peter on Pentecost. And while none of us might feel worthy of the task, knowing that our betrayals of Jesus are a daily struggle, the truth of our restoration is, as St. Paul says in his first letter to the Corinthians, God chose what is low and despised in the world, even things that are not, to bring to nothing things that are, so that no human being might boast in the presence of God. And because of him, you are in Christ Jesus, who became to us wisdom from God, righteousness and sanctification and redemption, so that, as it is written, let the one who boasts, boast in the Lord. Jesus is an illuminator. He has gently restored us all. And now he sends us, his restored ones, out into the world where others try to hide from him. We are the vessels who carry the light of his restorative, forgiving goodness. May they meet this Jesus in us. God grants this to us because of his Son. Amen.
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0: Jesus' words to Peter and to us. 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
1: Thank you, Mark. Today, I get to visit with Dr. Chad Lakees, who is our guest preacher today, whom you just heard. Thanks for sticking around to talk with us, Chad.
2: Oh, happy to be here, Mike.
1: So, Chad, your sermon brought up a memory for me, specifically the text that you were talking about. Last November, I was doing a prayer retreat, and part of the retreat, I was walking on a hiking path about a half an hour south of St. Louis, and I was practicing listening for God's voice, you know, whatever that means. Lord, what do you want me to do next? Kind of looking forward into the next season. The verse which I had not read in more than a year, that came to mind, it felt like Jesus was speaking to me, was this one from John 21, feed my sheep. And it was a very powerful confirmation of just keep doing what I've trained you to do, kind of like what Jesus said to Peter. And then 5 minutes later, I round the corner on this path, and I'm like waiting, like maybe I'm going to see an angel or something who's going to be standing there with a sword of fire and confirm this for me. But instead, there was a young man, probably in his 30s, who was sitting on the hiking trail with his dogs, struck up a conversation with him and told him I was out here on a prayer retreat and asked him if there was anything I could pray for him about. And he shared a deep burden with me. You know, a complete stranger, just met him, and with something going on in his family. I just said, okay, I'll pray for you on the rest of my walk. But again, just the way God works is pretty amazing sometimes, the way he confirms us. So do you have any kind of confirmation that, yes, Chad, just keep doing what I trained you to do, feed my sheep?
2: I get it when, you know, I'm out presenting for LHM and so on. It's a fulfilling thing for me to do. I think God made me to be a teacher and a presenter. When you asked me to come and do the Lutheran Hour sermon again, that's God speaking through you, that, you know, what I have to offer and the way I think about things and come at things is something that he wants to use for other people. I used to be an unbeliever, and I wanted God to speak in an audible voice too, or write it on the wall, write something extraordinary. I was just introduced to Jesus through people. That's something that always sticks out to me, and that part of my story kind of always is coming through whatever work I'm doing, whether it's a sermon or presentations or just one-on-one sort of stuff, right? I think God has chosen the most mundane way of getting the gospel out, and that's using all of us, frail, feeble, weak, fickle creatures, to spread his word and share his good news. And every single listener who knows Jesus met him through somebody else, same as me, same as you, right? And that's just how the kingdom continues and how it grows. I'm part of that. That's a really moving thing for me to just constantly remember.
1: We love to talk about nuts and bolts of how to do this. And we have this resource called the Spiritual Conversation Curve that you can find online at lhm.org. But how is that method or model of having a spiritual conversation a way of putting into practice what Jesus is calling us to do, to take care of his sheep, to be the kind of people through whom others can meet him?
2: It's this really interesting research-based tool that's simple. It takes for granted that God has made us as people who know how to have friendships and build relationships of trust. It takes for granted that we are people who have the God-given gift of empathy and the ability to discern and understand another person. And it simply says you need to take every relationship that you have with somebody and treat it in a concrete way. It's a unique situation, and gospel proclamation has to be woven into the story of that person's life, their experience, their background, where they might be coming from. And we'd simply talk about that as someone's spiritual posture, right? You might meet someone who's at a certain time in life unreceptive to the gospel, but over that period of time, you're trying to build a relationship with them, gain a hearing, you're praying for that particular thing, that you would simply be able to become a trusted friend through whom at some point the Spirit may work and move you to share Jesus with them. And who knows? God may work through that relationship, and you may see them come around to be someone that we would call receptive, who's willing to hear about Jesus, hear about the church, hear about the Bible, but even more, maybe willing to hear how Jesus is for them. his actual good news for them. Those are important, but that next step of how he's also for them is a critical turning point in sharing the gospel. And then you might be able to be with them on this adventure as they're really kind of considering it, and the Spirit is tilling the soil of their heart, and he's brought you along to maybe water it in certain ways, or maybe somebody else has been working in their life. Our research says that it's usually for people who convert as adults, up to 10 other Christians who have made an impact on those people. Where you are in that story, I don't know, but we're just trying to help you be prepared. So as someone is maybe really considering, you know, becoming a part of the church, really following Jesus, and the Spirit is moving and motivating them in that way, they may have questions, and you want to guide them toward faith, and you want to answer them well. You want to help them understand the costs and benefits of following Jesus, right? He calls us to die to ourselves, but he offers us this gift of being part of this great grand story of God's redemption of the world, his care for all creation and our callings and vocations. And those are ways of talking about those things. There's prayer that's all along the way. And we just try to help people understand that being able to share Jesus isn't something where you've got to close the deal at the end of the conversation. It isn't about being a real estate agent and setting up an adult baptism and next Sunday's church service, or getting somebody enrolled in the new membership class that's happening at your congregation. The goal is to serve as the Spirit calls you in that particular moment in a person's life and to be able to respond well. We're just trying to help you discern when those moments might be through the tool, and then equip you to act in ways that fit those moments and that are prayerfully supported.
1: Thank you so much for joining us today.
2: Thanks for having me, Mike.
1: Chad, would you lead us in saying the Lord's Prayer?
2: Of course. Our Father, who art in heaven, hallowed be thy name. Thy kingdom come, thy will be done, on earth as it is in heaven. Give us this day our daily bread, and forgive us our trespasses, as we forgive those who trespass against us. And lead us not into temptation, but deliver us from evil. For thine is the kingdom, and the power, and the glory, forever and ever. Amen.
1: And receive the Lord's blessing. The Lord bless you and keep you. The Lord make his face shine on you and be gracious to you. The Lord look upon you with his favor and give you peace. Amen.
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1: ABC News, I'm Mike Dubusky. A fresh round of reaction to the latest allegations leveled against Maine Senate candidate Graham Plattner. Virginia Senator Mark Warner is speaking with ABC's This Week about that New York Times report outlining accusations that Plattner was physically rough with an ex-partner.
2: The allegations are made. I think you ought to have at least some attempt to prove whether they are. Disprove them if that's the case.
1: Governor Janet Mills will also appear on Tuesday's ballot, even though she suspended her campaign weeks ago. To the war in Iran, where the ceasefire with the U.S. is once again being tested.
3: Still no sign of a deal to end the war with Iran, which is now into its 100th day, and the ceasefire is under real strain. The U.S. military saying it shot down two more Iranian one-way attack drones, which were threatening ships in the Strait of Hormuz.
1: ABC's Tom Sufi Burridge in Jerusalem, and police in Ohio are still looking for the multiple gunmen who opened fire at a festival in Toledo last night, injuring a dozen people. This is ABC News.
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6: 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Singer Tom Jones has a birthday, and on this day in 1965, astronaut Ed White became the first American to take a spacewalk. In June of 1876, the Philadelphia Centennial Expo was in full swing, and it would be the first time most Americans had seen or tasted a banana wrapped in foil and selling for 10 cents each. The exotic fruit was a real curiosity. Today we know that bananas are nutritional powerhouses, reducing blood pressure, regulating blood sugar, and more. 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And here's another fun fact about bananas. They don't grow on trees. The banana plant is the world's largest herb. That is the Old Farmer's Almanac Radio Report. 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

sentimental favorite. This time, Dylan Scott singing his heart out and what he'll never have. It's Crack-A-Laggin, folks. You're doing time with the con man, flying through it here on your Sunday. More great music picked out as we look down the barrel of a fully loaded hour's worth of absolutely killer country music. Got the latest from Ella Langley picked out for you. Luke Bryan on the way. After this one, a classic from old Kenny Chesney, and I Wanna Know How Forever Feels.

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0: Yeah, really digging that one there. The latest from old Luke Bryan in country, and she knows it. Con man flying through it, folks. Looking great from here on out. Stick tight. Got that Ella Langley request and Jelly Roll standing by. Stick tight.
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What's one of those tunes that really helped to put him on the map? Jelly Roll still crushing it, and Somebody Save Me. It's Con Man flying through it, folks. And I tell you, if you're interested to find out more about where I'm going or what I'm doing, check out my socials on Facebook, Instagram, YouTube, and TikTok at Con Man FM. Lots of cool country music news and video updates. 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

0: Weather bulletin from the National Weather Service in Little Rock. National Weather Service in Little Rock has issued a severe thunderstorm warning for western Polk County here in western Arkansas until 2 this afternoon. At 1:23, severe thunderstorms are located along a line extending from near Octavia to 12 miles north of Broken Bow, moving northeast at 30 miles an hour. Hazard is 60-mile-an-hour wind gusts. Radar indicated expect damage to roofs, siding, and trees. Mena, Grannis, Vanderbilt, Polk County Fairgrounds, Cove, Rocky, Dallas, Wicks, Hatfield, Costa River State Park, Akron, and Camp Pioneer and Potter all affected by the severe thunderstorm warning in effect till 2 p.m. this afternoon. Also, a flood watch in effect through late tonight.
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0: Love.
1: Yeah, perfect one to wrap it up with. Gonna kick my boots off. And John Party, con man out the door, folks. Thank you kindly for listening. Not gonna leave you empty-handed, though. Stick tight. Nate Smith, Tyler Hubbard, and Luke Combs on the way. It's con man out.
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1: ABC News. I'm Mike Dubusky. Iranian officials now say the continued blocking of the Strait of Hormuz by the U.S. increases the threat to American bases in the area. ABC's Tom Sufi Burridge reports from Jerusalem.
2: The ceasefire between the U.S. and Iran around the Strait of Hormuz and in the Gulf is already pretty tenuous. We've seen that within the last 48 hours. The Iranians and the U.S. military exchanging pretty significant fire. The U.S. military insisting it is taking a defensive posture and attacking Iran to deter further attacks.
1: Today marks 100 days since the beginning of the war with Iran. Meanwhile, there's a fresh round of violence in Ukraine, with President Volodymyr Zelensky today accusing Russia of striking targets near Chernobyl. Ukraine has been hammering St. Petersburg in recent days. And a manhunt is underway in Ohio right now for the multiple suspects in last night's mass shooting at an outdoor festival. Toledo authorities are urging anyone who captured video of the incident to send it to police. A dozen people were hurt there. This is ABC News.
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country music makes it better. So what are you waiting for? Turn it up. KENA, the home of today's hit country. KENA.

say so. Say so. That's Dan and Shay. Well, a 10-team fantasy football league made their last place finisher dress as a wizard in like a Harry Potter style wizard outfit and go trick or treating in June until he collected 10 pieces of candy. It's a hilarious prank, man. Neighbors are good sports about it. They gave him candy, soup, and other items despite the midsummer timing. And the video has gone viral with fans praising their commitment and creativity of the punishment. Gotta respect that.

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I Can't Love You Anymore. There's Ella Langley. Morgan Wallen, of course, had to respond to fans being outraged of his canceling his Pittsburgh concert prematurely, but it was because of like really bad wind that was rolling into the area. He made a full statement and everything on his social media. Of course, Ella Langley on some of those tour stops with Morgan right now, and you hate to see him have to cancel shows, but he's got to keep his fans safe.

Eagleton, Acorn, Inc. 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

majority of the case of country music versus any other music on the radio. 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
9: ABC News, I'm Mike Dabusky. The Israeli Defense Forces now say they've identified Iranian missiles launched towards their territory and are now working to intercept. It's the first such bombardment since the ceasefire in April, and it comes following recent Israeli strikes on Hezbollah targets in Beirut, Lebanon.
10: What's happened over the last week or so is that the situation in Lebanon has become increasingly important for the negotiation between the U.S. and Iran to try and get a deal to reopen the Strait of Hormuz and avoid a return to a full-scale war.
9: ABC's Tom Sufi Burridge in Jerusalem. In Toledo, Ohio, a dozen people are recovering from injuries after gunfire erupted at an outdoor festival last night. At least two gunmen are still on the run, and police there are asking for the public's help to identify the suspects. And it's less than 2 days until Maine's Democratic Senate primary, where Graham Plattner is leading despite a series of scandals. This is ABC News.
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think country should be the only music on the radio? 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

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That's Luke Holmes. Couples disagree. If you want to avoid disagreements turning into knockdown, drag out fights, then you need the four magic words, guys. According to psychologists, those words are, I see your point.

0: Chevy Silverado, that's Bailey Zimmerman. 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It's a term used to describe falling in love on vacation. 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Why? Because that's when people feel the most attractive, is when they're on vacation.
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0: That's Lee Bryce. Well, a tourist flew a drone very close to a mother grizzly and her two cubs near Grizzly Lake in Yellowstone National Park, distressing the bears. Drones are strictly prohibited in national parks. Harassing wildlife is also illegal and can result in fines, jail time, and bans. Rangers and bystanders were upset. The offender was not immediately identified, but with these things, usually, it's only a matter of time. Let's be respectful if you go to visit any of our national parks this summer. Remember, the idea is leave no trace, take nothing, and for the love of God, if you see wildlife, stay away.
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Are you feeling country all over? 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
1: ABC News, I'm Mike Dubosky. Israel says it's intercepted all the missiles fired from Iran today, the first volley of strikes from the Iranian military since the beginning of the ceasefire. It's the latest round of violence threatening to prolong the conflict between the U.S. and Iran, which is now 100 days old. Republican Representative Mike McCaul, speaking with ABC's This Week earlier today, standing by President Trump's strategy.
2: This is the first president in 50 years to actually try to do something about the problem. A nuclear Iran is not acceptable. We've always said that. Every president since 1979.
1: Less than 2 days to go now before the Democratic Senate primary in Maine, and there's still no answers as to who's responsible for that mass shooting in Toledo, Ohio last night. At least a dozen people were wounded there. All are now in stable condition. Police believe at least two gunmen were involved and are asking for the public's help in identifying those two suspects. This is ABC News.
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0: from Breaking Hearts on a Friday night. She's a Friday night heartbreaker. Here, raise a game play. You better do yourself a favor. The setting things right on a Sunday. That's what I love about Sunday. Country music's got you covered.
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Easy to Love. There's Dustin Lynch. Well, caring about how you look isn't necessarily vain, but it is smart. Beauty really does have some privileges. Good looking earn more and hold greater positions of power, believe it or not. Research shows that physically attractive people get special treatment from almost everyone, including, no surprise here, their own mothers.

0: Change My Mind, that's Riley Green. Riley credits some of his previous TV show appearances to help him kind of land his job on The Voice now. Of course, he's going to be balancing acting, music, and doing TV, which guy's got a lot on his plate for sure. We're wishing him well with that. By the way, did you see FGL made their return at CMA Fest, performing together for the first time in years? They opened up with Round Here, had Cruz. Looks like Tyler and BK going to be performing together again. Maybe some more this year and definitely next year.
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Well, it was sad news for Morgan Wallen fans in Pittsburgh this weekend. If you missed it, Morgan had to basically shut down his concert before it even started because of really bad wind that was going to be rolling into the area. He addressed it on Instagram, explaining that his team and officials recommended cancellation due to the winds and, you know, large stage, a lot of things flying around, could be super dangerous.

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1: ABC News, I'm Mike Dabusky. Iran firing several missiles at Israel this afternoon. The IDF says it was able to intercept all of those strikes, and after Israeli forces launched strikes on Hezbollah targets in Beirut. Republican Congressman Mike McCall speaking with ABC's This Week earlier today about the president's Middle East strategy.
2: I think they thought the regime would implode after taking out the top leadership in the Ayatollah, and that didn't happen.
1: Maine's crucial Democratic Senate primary is this Tuesday, with Graham Plattner facing questions about his treatment of women.
3: The progressive outsider, Graham Plattner, essentially forced Janet Mills to suspend her candidacy. But as those controversies have grown around Plattner, Mills herself has reminded people she's actually still on the ballot on Tuesday. She's being talked about as a potential backup candidate should Plattner decide to drop out.
1: ABC's Rick Klein. And the manhunt continues in Ohio for the suspects in yesterday's shooting at an outdoor festival. This is ABC News.
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6: Weather forecast, a flood watch in effect through late tonight. A mostly cloudy night, a chance of rain and thunderstorms. A low in the 70s, about a tenth to a quarter of an inch of rain tonight. Then a mostly sunny, warm day Monday, high in the upper 80s. Mostly clear Monday night, the mid-70s. A sunny day Tuesday with a high around 90. Tuesday night, mostly clear, the mid-70s. That's your weather on KENA.
0: From the pouring rain,
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Choosing Texas, that's Ella Langley. On the way, we'll do the latest from Alexandra Kay. Now, Garth Brooks.

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Are you feeling country all over? 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

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If you want to have a healthy brain as you age, you can decrease your risk of dementia by 34% if your job requires you have frequent interactions with people. Teachers seem to have the greatest protection, followed by nurses, doctors, farmers, and office workers.

0: Rod, Rod, Rod, George Burge, and Luke Bryan. Well, guys, if you want your wedding day to not end up in divorce court, listen to your bride when she says that she does not want wedding cake smashed into her face at the end of the day. Think about it. 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Dress costs way more than that, usually. 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So let's respect our boundaries going into marriage. 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

0: one fantasy football loser is going viral because they made him dress up and go trick-or-treating in June, and he had to wear a wizard costume. 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
1: Hey, y'all, it's Zach John King, and this is my new song, Get to Drinking. The story behind Get to Drinking is about a relationship that I had in the past that after a few Jack and Cokes, I started to paint it with rose-colored glasses, started to act like it wasn't my fault for letting things get so bad. I think everybody feels that way at some point in a relationship. It's a song that covers a sad topic with really upbeat and fun music.

0: Hey y'all, this is Zach John King, and that was my new song, Get to Drinking.
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heard in the case of country music versus any other music on the radio, we, the judge and jury, find that those other stations are guilty of not playing good music. 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
1: ABC News, I'm Wayne Cabot. Whatever's left of the Iran war ceasefire that began in April is on life support. Iran launching ballistic missiles into Israel today, first time since the ceasefire. ABC's Tom Sufi Burridge in London on escalating attacks this weekend.
2: There had been two launches of unidentified projectiles or drones into northern Israel by Hezbollah. And then this news that Israel has launched pretty significant airstrikes into Dahiya, that southern neighborhood of the Lebanese capital, a stronghold of Hezbollah.
1: The question tonight is, will Israel also fire into Iran in retaliation? President Trump from his New Jersey golf course told Axios he's called Israel's Benjamin Netanyahu, asking him not to. Concession workers at SoFi Stadium are set to go on strike as the World Cup begins. For the NBA Finals tomorrow, the NYPD reports no specific threat, but is raising its risk assessment. The president will be there. This is ABC News.
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5: Weather forecast, a flood watch in effect through late tonight. A mostly cloudy night, a chance of rain and thunderstorms. A low in the 70s, about a tenth to a quarter of an inch of rain tonight. Then a mostly sunny, warm day Monday, high in the upper 80s. Mostly clear Monday night, the mid-70s. A sunny day Tuesday with a high around 90. Tuesday night, mostly clear, the mid-70s. That's your weather on KENA.
0: It's true, we do like to take the high road. I'ma take the high road, take the high road, take the high road. However, we still got some friends in low places. Heck, we play country music for everybody. KENA, the home of today's hit country. KENA.

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Morgan Wallen, Lainey Wilson, Chris Stapleton. 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
0: And you can thank God.

Say so, there's Dan and Shay. Well, here's some signs that people at work can't stand you. They avoid eye contact with you. Their conversations stop when you enter the room, and you're left out of social events. They give you one-word answers, and you know your coworkers don't like you if... And this one's obvious. They never laugh at any of your jokes.

0: Gamaroni just kicked off her Cloud 9 arena tour. There's a lot of pink on this one. Love that for her. And she had an emotional moment with her parents backstage at the one of the first stops where, you know, big hug for everybody. Her dad actually taught her guitar when she was 16 years old, and she was actually on a break from cheerleading because of injury.
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11: Weather forecast, a flood watch in effect through late tonight. A mostly cloudy night, a chance of rain and thunderstorms. A low in the 70s, about a tenth to a quarter of an inch of rain tonight. Then a mostly sunny, warm day Monday, high in the upper 80s. Mostly clear Monday night, the mid-70s. A sunny day Tuesday with a high around 90. Tuesday night, mostly clear, the mid-70s. That's your weather on KENA.
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0: Be By You. There is Luke Combs. Well, a tourist flew a drone very close to a mother grizzly and her two cubs near Grizzly Lake, which is in Yellowstone National Park. This is definitely illegal. Drones are strictly prohibited in national parks. Harassing wildlife, also illegal, can result in fines, jail time, bans. Rangers and bystanders were very upset. The offender was not immediately identified, but usually with this stuff, it's only a matter of time. Look, if you're going to one of our national parks, be respectful, leave no trace, take nothing. I'm talking no dirt, no rocks, nothing. And at the end of the day, if you see wildlife, stay away.
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